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0: Good morning. Good morning, SVG. Good morning to you. Guys, you're locked on to OMG in the morning on Boom 106.9. It's a beautiful day, but it's dry, you know. I don't know if y'all felt that little sprinkle over the weekend. I know we're all hoping for a little downpour. I mean, we see the clouds, but nothing really happening. But we're very grateful for the little blessings that we got over the weekend. Let me see. I want to say good morning to everybody locked on the live, coming through on the live. Good morning to those of you who've been tuning in since 6 o'clock. I hope everybody had a great weekend, y'all. It has been, for me, really quiet and kind of uneventful, I should say. I hope y'all had a good one. We celebrated Mother's Day on Sunday. I hope all the mothers were taken care of. I hope you were spoiled. I hope you were showed love. And I hope you were appreciated in every way. I mean, we need that, you know, being the foundation of, should I say, the cornerstone of I know I will give us, we should take a lot of credit, right? Because without a mother, you can't have a father. So you get it? All right. For you to get a man, you must have a woman, definitely. So we play a very important role throughout every society, all right? So shout out to everybody on the roads at the moment. Whether you're a taxi driver, you're a van driver, or you're just trying to make your way to work or to your various destinations, good morning to everybody throughout the region. Those of you in the Caribbean, whether you're in Antigua, whether you're in Grenada, those of you in St. Lucia, our people in Trinidad, everybody across the region, those of you who are listening internationally as well, good morning to you. And I want to thank everybody for the Mother's Day greetings. Thank you to Bernadette. Bernadette said she had a good one as well. So I hope everybody had a great Mother's Day. I wasn't even expecting the Mother's Day greeting from nobody here, like Kate or Shady or anybody else. Side eye, Paul, yeah. Not for real. I don't really, as much as I appreciate the appreciation that comes with it, I think we're fostering, it has its pros and its cons, because you want people to be celebrated, you want moms to feel special. But on the other hand, you're fostering an environment where you're teaching them
1: to expect them.
0: No, we're only supposed to be celebrated on special days, you know, and that's not what we want. We want mothers to feel special every day. We want to be appreciated every day. We want society to know that mothers are instrumental in our society in every way. We shape our foundation within societies, because how mothers raise children determines the outcome of the kind of people you have in your society. So, you know, I'm of two minds with the whole Mother's Day thing. I don't mind getting showered with affection and gifts of appreciation. I don't mind that. But, you know, it's a double-edged sword if you're not careful. But to all the moms, I hope y'all had a great Mother's Day. I know food was the highlight. Most people went out for either lunch or brunch or dinner, you know. And I think most children, that's how they show their parents appreciation.
1: Yeah, some of them will take them to do
0: Most
1: of them will take them to do manicures and pedicures.
0: And pedicures, all those different things. So shout out to you guys who did that, who had a spa day with their, whether it's their son or their daughter, or the bigger part of yourself, if that was you. All right. Mine was very quiet. I don't know. My Sunday was... I let what was going on the outside get on the inside. So, yeah. All right, guys. So, good news over the weekend as well. The CWSA, they officially moved, made some movement with the Grenadine Islands. I know on Friday, we were officially on a drought watch, right? our main sources like Dalloway and Montreal, they're really feeling the pressure. And again, they're asking everybody to practice conservation in terms of here on the mainland. Everybody across the board, conserve your water. Make sure you have drums, buckets filled. There's also a list out, and that list would be updated on a regular in terms of different parts of St. Vincent and the Grenadines that are going to be experiencing rotational cutoffs. So if you guys in Camden, if we're in Camden Park, around 10 o'clock, they're going to turn off the water so people somewhere else can
1: Today?
0: I think so. But I have the list that they shared, and I will definitely share it with you guys. But y'all need to stay in the loop, people. As residents, as Vincentians who are affected by it, go to the CWSA page, you know, see where your neighbor, if your neighborhood is on the list, the time, and don't blame them and cuss them when water turn off and you don't
1: do any research.
0: Exactly. You know, so don't wait for, you don't have to, you know, wait for them to tell you this is a situation. Go to their page, they share it on their page. All right. Also, we have the you guys in the Grenadines saw your situation kind of sorted out. The news over the weekend was that water boats, they were moving. They were getting the much needed relief in Union Island and Miro. It's a long road, but water's definitely flowing. All right, guys. So at least we're seeing swift, effective movement. When something is happening, we address it swiftly. I appreciate I appreciated that, because they really needed the assistance, and it's not, so we should never ever let it get to that point, you know, where people have to cry out on that level. So I hope you guys are in a good position this morning in terms of your water, even you guys in Beckway. All right, nobody should be struggling to bathe, or you know, can't come walk. I know we're struggling too. That's what I'm saying. Exactly. I'm gonna share it as well, so make sure you get that list, otherwise you're gonna be calling in, boss, I can't come in because I ain't getting no water. Ill prepared, but I have it. Uh-huh. Jenny looking for excuse and I come to work, you know. First person to grab on now. All right, guys. So speaking of things flowing, have you heard about the gear that the Ministry of Fisheries donated to the fishermen and women? I don't know if y'all heard, but that's, we're going to be just touching on that briefly. And the reason for that, first of all, it's a good thing, but since they've been stored since 2021, I really think we should highlight the fact that, yes, we must be grateful, but the fishermen, they have to be careful. They have to do manual checks of those equipment, whatever it is that were donated, because since they were stored for so long, you know, they might not be at full working capacity. You understand? So my thing is, guys, be grateful for them. But in terms of staying safe out there, make sure whatever gear you get, you test it before you trust it, before you know, you use it out there. The equipment that's been sitting there for like 5 years, I mean, they would have degraded to some level, dependence, you know, plastic, all these different things. So all right, guys, so make sure you do those different checks with the equipment that you got. I don't know all of them, whether it's nylons, I don't know everything that you guys would have gotten, but do manual tests before you go out there and start using them, just to make sure they're good. And you know, you don't want to get stranded out there. I really do think in terms of the fishermen and women, I think they need assistance with equipment to help them when they're out there in terms of communication. All right, because we're seeing too many people lost at sea.
1: Yeah.
0: Maybe it's not just an equipment issue as well. Maybe it's people practicing safety regulations when they go out at sea as well.
1: Maybe the lack of communication and so on.
0: Yeah. So we want to encourage when they leave early in the morning, y'all, when y'all go out, you let somebody communicate with your people. Okay, I'm going this way. This is the time I'm going to be coming back. I'm going to be in this vicinity. You understand? Yeah. So people know what to expect. So if anything happened, they know to call the Coast Guard if you don't see me back by this day. Yeah. Yeah. All right. And tell your family, tell the people what to expect so they would know how to react. All these different things. I just wanted to drop those things on you guys before we start. Now, just to give you guys a heads up of what's going on today. Of course, you know, we have Plain Talk coming up with Council with Joma Thomas. We have Plain Talk. We also have SVG Law and Order. That's happening at 9 o'clock. We're going to be having ASP

0: Brown. I hope I got his handle right. He's going to be coming. Is it ASP or station sergeant? But I think it's ASP because so he's going to be coming in for that. A lot of things have been happening. We're seeing a lot of fires in Diamond. I'm not saying we're seeing a lot of fires in Diamond. Eh? I was saying that's why punctuation is is the most. We've been seeing a lot of fires. We recently had one in Diamond over the weekend. And I think before that, we had one where a shop owner would have got their property damaged by fire as well. But this one, some vehicles by the side of the road, they got damaged due to people below the road. From the story I got, they were doing copper. They were burning copper. Mm-hmm. And the thing spread to vehicles that were on the side of the road. So people's vehicle that were there, they got damaged. Out the video, their videos being circulated, but that's the story I got. Yeah. All right, from someone who's there, they said that some people were burning coppers below the road, below the bank there, and the fire spread up to the vehicles.
1: Yeah, because I was literally on a Saturday morning. Santino called. Mm-hmm. Says there's a fire out at the Diamond Estate area, and he's trying to get on to the police.
0: The fire department,
1: yeah, but nobody answering and so on and so forth. No, yeah, and that was the most he disclosed. And I think he sent a short video clip of the said fire as well too.
0: Okay. Yeah. Do you have it?
1: It's on the WhatsApp.
0: Oh, okay. So I guess for those of you who didn't see that, we can play that.
1: Yeah.
0: But so there are more complaints coming out, and which I think we'll give the relevant authorities the opportunity to address, not just with the fire department, but there's a video that was circulating over the weekend. Apparently there was a raid. I think it was on Friday or Thursday at the number in Tokyo, but specifically, this one was specifically with the number 23 shop. And the owner, her son, right, was there at the shop. She said she claims it was raided, and police officer John, this is what she said, right, on the live, police officer John. When they raided the business, he took the money purse along with other things, and she was telling him to bring back the purse. There was a live calling out the police department and their shenanigans over the year. These are accusations she was making, that they raided the number 23 shop in Tokyo, took the money purse from the business, from the shop. And that's, I guess that was what they made throughout over the week or the day or whatever. And she's telling them to return it. She's not in the state, but apparently she gave them a certain amount of time, because otherwise she's coming home.
1: Wow.
0: I thought she was very brave too, because it kind of tantamount to a threat.
1: And this happened when? Friday?
0: Friday, Thursday. Okay. A raid was carried out in Tokyo. The number 23 shop is one of the shops that was raided.
1: Right.
0: And in this raid, she called out Officer John, who would have taken the money bag from the shop. This is what she was accusing him of.
1: Right.
0: So, big scene. I actually shared it on my page. When I went back to access it this morning, I got a message saying that the person who posted it would have posted it, shared it with a small group of people or something like that, and that taken it down, or I don't have at something like that. Yeah. But like I said, when we have the police in, we will give them the opportunity to address matters like these. Constant complaints about the fire department. And these are things that we have to highlight because they're of concern. I think the 911 number should be the one number that you get at any time.
1: Because at any given time. Yeah.
0: Emergencies, we know this. So to call the fire department and you can't get through, for me, that's unacceptable.
1: Yeah.

0: All right. And we, it's always something. Oh God. I just really feel it for them. I really feel it for them. But, you know, public safety is very, very important. And that's what we pay them for, you know. That's why they're there, to make sure when we call, they can answer. Lives are at stake when these things happen. So when there's an emergency and we call the given number,
1: yeah,
0: you know, we expect somebody to answer. Somebody, you know. We even mind if you say, well, we mind. But at least somebody, okay, nobody's available at the moment or whatever the situation, but somebody should answer,
1: yeah,
0: to transfer your call or to pass on the message. Yeah. I think we're at an advanced level. We're too technologically advanced in this day and age for us to call the fire department and ain't gonna answer.
1: Ain't got nobody. Yeah.
0: We're too advanced, yeah, for this day, in this day and age, to call the police and say, I need help. There's a shooting up here, and here we don't have any transportation.
1: Transport, yeah.
0: You know, we're just too advanced. And I know things have been put in place where we would have gotten additional vehicles, transportation for the police. We got ambulances, we got some motorbikes. These things were donated to us. So I also understand that in terms of equipment for officers, what are the body cams and these different things? Well, I haven't seen anybody. And would we know? I don't know if they have been put into place where officers have enough to wear their body cams now. I guess we can get updates on all those things. Yes, yeah. But are they using them at the moment? I am not sure 100%. These are questions we can ask when the necessary authorities come in. So, but these are things that need to be addressed, right? The partnership that we have with the RSVG Police Force is not just, you know, to make them look good or just for them to pass on information to us, but for us to, you know, foster a good relationship between the public and them,
1: definitely.
0: And address their concerns.
1: Definitely.
0: So those are some of the things that we're going to be talking about when we come back. We got to take a commercial break. We also have to do some reminders. Our information is out there if you want to donate. All right. We've been plastering them all over our social media page. I hope you guys went and got the app, because it's very, very convenient. You don't have to do much switching up. Everything is at your fingertips. If you want to watch OMG, you want to watch IKTV, whatever shows they have going on, you want to listen instead of a watch, it doesn't matter. All our content is there. If you want to check out our short film that we recently released, that's there as well for you. Very, very convenient. And all our donation information is there. Anything else you want to add to, because I think there was some new stuff being put forward over the weekend, kid? That you want to address in terms of... Okay, I know some stuff was shared among... All right. So while we wait, guys, remember, if you're planning for Vinci Mass, the Kingston Cooperative Credit Union invites you to take advantage of their Revel Carnival loan promotion, which gives you access to up to $15,000 in cash. 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Our donation information, like I said, is on our social media platforms, but the bank is First National Bank of St. Lucia. 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All right. 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So if you guys want to donate, those of you who also want to drop off stuff, feel free to drop them off at Metricent General Insurance. Any donations, whether it's keyboards, whether it's headphones, whether it's mics that you want to donate, anything that you have for us, you can drop them off at Metricent General. That's our point of contact for right now. So feel free to do that. You got anything? You got, did you sell there?
1: I'm looking for it now. I can't find it now. Let me give you
0: all right.
1: Vinlex Smart Meter. You're just gonna read it?
0: Yes. Vinlex Smart Meter Projects team will be conducting meter replacement, of course, you know, from the 30th to the 13th of May. And that is in a couple days. All right, so you guys in Layou, Peters Hope, Barley, Curtains Hill, and Wallaboo, you guys will have that deadline. From the 30th until the 13th of May, they're going to be carrying out smart meter replacement. So be on the lookout for that. And of course, Vinlec is going to be updating us on the different places where they're going to be conducting the change out. So they're doing it in segments. We're going to head out for a commercial break, folks, and we'll be right back inside OMG in the morning.

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0: a phone call away. So if you need anything, he'll be there. He puts it into a tough blast. Shady, what can I call you for? Anything, anything at all? Anything?
1: Taxi you up. And if you add, if you need stuff, add online and thing, and you know, brought into the country and stuff like that, check Shady.
0: Yeah, check Shady, yeah. Ma'am. And check if you're living in the Grenadines, you want some water, come along, a case or two of water, come on.
1: Check Shady.
0: You need anything, any kind of shopping done, yeah. Any kind of, yeah, check Shady.
1: Give him a call, 455-1069.
0: Welcome back to OMG in the morning. Right now, we're going to make way for Plain Talk with Jomo Thomas. Council is not backstage as yet, but we're prepping and making way for him. I told you we're going to be talking about different things. I touched on the situations, a post that was made on social media by a lady, the owner of the number 23 shop in Tokyo, in Kingstown, claiming that police officer John took her money bag when they did a raid on either Thursday or Friday. Those were accusations that are being made against the police. Coming up at 9, we have a member of the RSVG police force. They're going to be coming in. I guess we can address that as well. Something I want to touch on too is the World Mosquito Program releasing 30 million genetically modified mosquitoes. I want to know how y'all feel about that when we finish with council, because they're saying that these mosquitoes that are genetically modified, they're going to be used to stop the spread of dengue and Zika and all these different things. So, like, I try not to worry about these things, because a lot of times some of them could be conspiracy theories, but you can't worry about every little thing that come out, right? But that, every time a mosquito bite me, I might be thinking...
1: You kind of paranoid, basically.
0: Exactly.
1: And this is the reason why I tell you I had to empty the drum of water the other day.
0: Okay. Let's make way for Plain Talk with Jomo Thomas.
2: Plain Talk. Plain Talk with Jomo Thomas. So
3: much things to say right now. Are you talking?
2: On OMG.
4: Good morning.
0: Let me say good morning to council.
4: Morning, Jill. Good morning, Millennium. Good morning, Shane.
1: Good morning, council.
4: Good morning to your listeners. Jill, I actually thought that the words, those two words were banished.
0: Could you say that one? You thought what?
4: Those two words were banished.
0: Which words?
4: Conspiracy theories. I didn't know people still use those words. I mean,
0: really?
4: Everything that we thought was in the wild imaginations of human beings have become manifest in the last few years. Remember when it was a conspiracy theory to say that don't bother with the establishment, when they told us that if you take a vaccine you couldn't get COVID, and if you take a vaccine you couldn't die or you couldn't go to hospital. All of that exploded in the last 3 or 4 years.
0: I hear you.
4: So why are we still using those words?
0: So you think...
4: Listen.
0: Okay, go ahead.
4: My suggestions, when I do my programs, mm-hmm. I end it by saying, read, pay close attention, because what you don't know can kill you. That's the approach I think every human being should take. Mm-hmm. Go in search of information. Go in search of information. A lot of information is out there. Don't rely on what was hitherto said to be reliable sources, because they are unreliable. So if you're getting the information from Fox News and BBC and CNN and NBC and ABC, you're off. You're not going to get the information you need. But let me not start preaching this morning.
0: Preach, come.
4: I want. There was a piece that trended last week. It had to do with some of the proposed changes in the police force, mm-hmm. and the whole idea which has been floated, that we are going to send police into the schools. I think that's a bad idea. I think it's a horrible suggestion. And I really don't know where our security minister, Sinclair Leacock, is going with that. Bad, bad idea. Because for one thing, it's going to militarize an education establishment. In the US, you had electronic gates, you had metal detectors, you have armed guards. And which country has had more mass killing in the last 30 or 40 years? The military administrative solution to problems is a problem. In fact, it may well be the problem. And I beg our people, I beg our government, I beg our security chief, I beg our prime minister not to take an administrative approach to solving problems. Invariably, they fail. Now,
0: so if we don't have police within some of these educational institutions, how do we deal with all the rumors of gangs within the school and all the violence that we see happening on school compounds and all the weapons that we're seeing being taken away? A lot of people say that's happening on a small scale, but for the Minister of Security, national security, to make that decision, it has to be something bigger that we're not seeing.
4: How do we do it? Excellent question. First, I think we need to try to figure out why are young people going in the directions in which they're going? And even more importantly, we need to appreciate the fact that the gang violence, the fighting, and so on are minuscule. And we shouldn't magnify them into major national problems. This is not to say it's not a problem. But if you have, it's like having a dengue outbreak or a polio outbreak and having, where you have five or six persons and you declare a national emergency. So we want to keep a tab on what's happening. And if we have trained teachers, alert teachers, and if we have counselors in the schools, so all of these people that we have been sending off to study, we need to get many, many more counselors. We should have a counselor in every school. Two counselors in every school.

Well, for one thing, they have a smartphone that allows them to access a tremendous amount of information, good, bad, and indifferent. When you have that toxic, well, I don't want to say toxic, that volatile mix of young people, raging hormones, some of them coming from very unstable homes, many of them coming from poverty-stricken homes, some of them may be screaming for attention. Many of them may be screaming for attention. They may feel alienated, they may feel isolated. Many of them, their parents are abroad, struggling to send a few dollars back for them, and so on and so forth. That's the concentration we want. But beyond that, we want to have teachers who are trained and alert to see or to pay close attention when the student is walking up the corridor, or when the student is walking into a yard, or when the student is disruptive or not paying attention. And you want to have a teacher who is sufficiently alert to say, wait, something is happening to Jill. Jill did not seem that distracted in the first term. What is happening to her now? So you want that person to pay that kind of attention. You have students who are eating in excess sugar. So they eat a lot of sugar. It may be a Buster or some sweet cake or whatever it is, and their sugar levels, the energy level spikes. And then, because it's cheap sugar, because it's cheap energy, the energy, it falls off. And once it falls off, that student may go into a not too happy state. The chemical dopamine that makes them happy because of the fall off in the sugar, that energy level drops. Some of them are seeing their period. Some of them are being brutalized at home. Pay the attention to young people and not to administrative things. Equip the schools. Equip the schools with all of them should have science labs. How do you explain you have a school, a high school, for example, and it does not have a science lab? What kind of high school is that? And that is why some years ago, I was wrongly criticized for saying that some schools are dumps. And I was talking to a teacher last week who teach at one of these schools, and she admitted that some schools, including her school, is a dump. Because what we do, we are so elitist. We are so criminally negligent that what we do, the moment Chilo or Jomo starts to manifest deviance, rather than look for the cause of the deviance, we say, all right, we're going to have Jill and Jomo transferred to A, B, or C school. So we are packing these schools with students who we think are destined to fail. And when you have an overabundance of the students that society has earmarked for failure, because young people are stupid enough. Young people know when mommy is not paying attention to them. Young people know when teachers have discarded and disregarded them. They know they're intelligent beings. And when they feel discarded, they act out because they're packing themselves up with cheap sugar. They're packing themselves up with all of that nonsense you see them selling in the supermarkets and on the streets and so on. When we were going to carry the banana on,

0: car and shoot you. Now, I don't know what you give each other, but they probably have a buster and some whatever. That's not natural. That is processed. That is, and it's processed, not food. But we give it to them as a filler because it makes them feel what their energy spike, and then in short order, the energy drops, and it may put them in states which will have them acting in ways. So we want to have a good school, a proper school. You see, like how, isn't it a shame that 47 years after independence, we still celebrate high school and grammar school, and we express marvel or wonder that Sandy Bay Secondary or the school in North Leeward or Barrowlee would have an exceptional performer. Part of the reason why we have that is because we organize our educational system in such a way that we take the best 100 students and we send them to grammar school or high school. Best 100 boys, best 100 performing boys, best 100 performing girls. So this is why I never understood why people celebrate, make a big thing that, oh, they are 98% passes at grammar school, or there's 100% pass. If you put the best students there, you're going to get the best performers coming from there. Tell me about Sandy Bay Secondary. Tell me about the Ontario School in Trumaco, or in Barrowlee, or in Unit Island. Yeah, tell me about those schools. So the mere administrative fix is not the way to go. What we need to do is to ensure that our students have good nutrition. We want to ensure that they have better counselors, better teachers. And if we have good nutrition, better counselors, better teachers, I am absolutely convinced that we would have better performing schools across the board. But you can't take a school into a dump and then expect grammar school and high school performance coming from there. You can't take the trained, university-trained teachers and put them at high school and grammar school, expect that some of the people that you just take out of CXCs and put them to teach that the performance level is going to be the same. Because when you do that, when you're slotting people that way, you're essentially giving people a job. They finish school, they expect a job, they get a job. And what do they do most often? They got a job to get paid. They got a job to get paid. They didn't get a job because they say, oh, I want to teach. I know we have many more trained people now. But what do we do? Most of the teachers are trained in education or education management. Most of them, we're wasting resources. We have hundreds of teachers now who are trained in education management. We need to give special incentives where teachers are trained in mathematics, when they are trained in biology, where they are trained in economics, where they are trained in agronomy. So when you have someone standing in front of that class, that person is standing as a credentialized person who is speaking to an issue, who is teaching, imparting knowledge, not based on something they might have read in a book, but something that is studied in a consistent, organized way over a long period. So,
1: I, can maybe I, on. Can I? Okay, while you're on the training of the teachers, let me just come in here with my question, counsel, right?
0: Yes.
1: Now, you're saying that one of the suggestions you made is that we train our teachers to be able to identify certain behavioral patterns in students. All right. Now that's added responsibility that we're putting on our teachers. Now, with that added responsibility, are we gonna encourage
0: the specific responsibility of a teacher to pay attention to those persons who are standing before you?
1: But with
0: and call that student pride. Let that student feel cared for and loved.
1: Counsel, I think with all the added training. With all of that, there should be a significant increase on teachers' salaries as well with the added responsibility. Because I honestly believe, yes, the children spend half their time with teachers in school and half their time with parents. But how do we enforce the responsibility of the parents? Because half these things are starting at home. And in the meantime, before we implement all these things and target these small pockets of bad apples, what do we do in the meantime? How do we fix the issue?
0: Jill, when I was going to school, my mother, who had to work so hard, she worked at the Arrowroot pool. You may be too young to know this, where the NIS building is now. She worked there for $11.70 a week. And then she had to rush over to Mackie's Cell to some people called Bernard's, right below where they, right behind grammar school and right below where the intermediate school is.
1: Okay.
0: She washed for them, she ironed for them before she got home. So my mother never once looking into a book that I had. But I guess back then, we had outstanding, and I'm not saying that the teachers are not outstanding now, but we had outstanding. I can talk about Mr. Denny, Mr. George, the brilliant, caring teacher, Nicholas Austin, Miss Daisy, Miss Providence. You know, teachers who were really there watching over you, going into secondary school. We had Jackson Farrell, we had Sydney Hall, we had some of the Christian brothers who came down from Canada and so on. These are different times.
1: And different mindsets you're dealing with as well.
0: Because nothing is new under the sun. So, yeah, parents have to do, but if a parent, and the point I was trying to make when I give the example of my mom, if a parent is overwhelmed trying to keep body and soul together for herself and her family, she has little time to spend looking over the children. What they do, they try to get you the book, they try to get you the uniform, they try to get you the shoes, and it's as if they say a Holy Mary with the hope that you would go off to school and you would do good to make them proud. This notion that, oh, it begins in the home, yeah, it does begin in the home, but what we have had over the years is a fundamental breakdown of our society, in the sense that the people who we looked up to, who socialized us into being better beings, have all fallen off. The church, the school, the elder, the village, all of that has fallen off. So the idea that we must just put it up to, well, the mother, the parent should do this, and the parent should do. But many of them are not equipped to do it, and many of them don't have the time to do it because they are so consumed trying to keep body and soul together. So it's a cop-out, I think, to talk about, oh, this should happen in the home. Create better school environments. Move aggressively to speak to the nutrition of children, that they don't eat the crap that they eat. And I think that we would be on our way. It's not instant, it's not overnight. But if we take those systematic approach, we would not be resorting to the administrative thing. Yeah, lock him up. Yeah, throw him out of school. You know, we would not be resorting to that. Because even with all the things we do now, we have now what we didn't have when I was going to school. We have now where entire classes can't read. When I was in school, we had a few persons that we used to laugh at, improperly so. But now you have an entire class. Nobody can laugh at anybody. And because they were all dumped into a school that is non-performing, or is not given the tools to perform well. So that's my take for this morning. I know it's it may not win favor with a lot of people, but...
1: I hear you. You made some very good points, you know, and these are things that need to be implemented because we need to focus on the nutrition that we give our children in school as well as what we get in home. But the reason why it always falls back to the parents and to home is because if they don't have that foundation, they ain't going to listen to nobody at school. You know, it's going to be hard to deal with them when they get into school. And we're putting that responsibility on teachers. And sometimes they themselves are parents and they're not even fully equipped. And I'm not just talking about financially, but in terms of the training that you're suggesting. And I just think we need to do something before all these things are implemented, because the time that we have to put these things in place where we have to say, okay, all right, from now on, teachers have to have this sort of training so that they can handle children in this capacity. In the interim, we're going to make sure that each school has about three council guidance teachers or, you know, before all these things are put in place, we need to find a way to curb these different things that we're seeing, bullying, the violence in school. How do we deal with them in the meantime? So, but I honestly think we need a balance of both of what you're talking about.
0: Well, yes, we do. I don't want to underestimate any into open school. But let me ask you this final question before I leave. Why do you think the children of the middle class and upper classes tend to perform well in school?
1: I think there are different reasons. So it could be that they can afford tutoring where lower class cannot. Yes. Like you said, they have better nutrition.
0: Yes,
1: also, true. I think the wealthy or the upper class, their parents have more time on their hands and are able to invest in their children on that level. A bit more than those who are in the lower class have to spend all their time working to put food on the table, etc. Yeah.
0: On a more fundamental level, Jill, they have an example. Mommy's a doctor. Mommy's a lawyer. Mommy's a teacher. Mm-hmm. Mommy is a manager. When you have that example, you know, this is nothing new to me. That's what mommy is. But if you have somebody who came up in a generational poverty situation, grandma is 45, mommy is 24, huh? Mm-hmm. And all of us are in a state of penury. All of us are in a very poor economic state, grandma, mommy, and me. And from all of our grandma or the children, that's a difficult place out of which to come. And if we don't have the institutional establishment, if we don't have the training to help to pull people out of that, because make no mistake about it, you know, we are in a situation where in St. Vincent de Grenadines, we have 40% poverty. Think about that for a minute. 40%, that's 4 out of every 10 person in St. Vincent. Living in poverty. But I don't want to put on my professorial cap and so until we meet again, Jill. Yeah, all
1: Thank
0: the best
1: you.
0: To you.
1: All right, Carl. So enjoy the rest of your day.
0: Do likewise. Bye-bye.
1: Okay. That was Plain Talk with Jomo Thomas, and some really valuable points came out this morning. I think we need a balance of both. You know, we do need to focus on training teachers. We do need to have more teachers within the classroom. We do need to have more guidance counselors. We do need to focus on our students' mental health and their nutrition. But we also need to have more accountability coming out of the homes in terms of getting parents more involved and educated in a more advanced manner. We also need to remember the mindset that parents had before. It's not the same mindset that parents have now. All right, the investments that they would have made before in their children, we're not seeing that now, especially within certain classes of society, mostly the lower and the middle class. But in terms of the wealthy having the upper hand, we also need to look at the fact that a lot of students, a lot of people who came from who are in the lower class, poor people, that the where they come from is also used as a motivation to get out of it, you know, to study, given the opportunity due to the lifestyle that they have. For some people, they use it as motivation to get out of that situation. Okay, none of my parents went to high school, so let me strive. This is they use that to as motivation to study harder, to get involved in sports so they can get scholarship and different things just to get out of their situation. So, you know, we have to look at that aspect of it as well. It's not just that poor people, or the majority of them, they're stuck in there because, you know, they feel that they don't have the upper hand. But it's really tough to deal with, and we need to put focus where it is needed, not just on, like council said, security. And I'm not saying that the security is not needed, because in the meantime, the students that had good upbringing, those that don't make trouble, they need to be protected as well from bullying, from violence, from being stabbed with scissors and pencils and all these different things that children bring to school. We need to secure them as well. Good morning to you, Charles.
2: Good morning, Jim. Good morning, Kim. Shady. Whoever is there, good morning. And good morning to Mr. Thomas, who just joined the program. I always take my time out to listen to the program. What a day. Jill, you know, some of the things we've been talking about, community centers. You know, one of the things I grew up seeing, like in the rural areas, where you have people used to have evening classes in their porches with children, mm-hmm. where children in the afternoon can go and have a lesson with them. I think something like that we need to have, because sometimes, you know, after school, we have a lot of children and we're riding bikes, doing this, doing that, and nothing. Have back these things like in the areas where someone could really, you know, like in the community centers, for instance, let's say Glen. Glen in the community center. We have a community center around there. We need to open up that. Have, like, as you said, teachers, somebody who's volunteered to go and have an evening class there where children can go and do some reading and study and so on and so forth. And these little things could help, because too much of our children right now are too idle, and after school, not doing anything, they go home, they take off their clothes, and they go on riding bikes, they go on to this. We see them riding bikes without helmets, we see them getting falling down, all these sort of things. We need to get back our children in the community centers, putting their mindset to something active, you know, and where we need to have them back again. We used to have a lot of games at school. School is very vital. You talk about the knives and the scissors, Jill. I spoke about some time ago, I talk about having a whether it's a female or a male officer, don't have to be in uniform at the schools, because I have seen where these boys who are not in school going and hang around the schools, outside the school, sit down by a tree, smoking weed, doing this, doing that. When the school opens, you see all them, the school children, the girls, and all of them hanging out. These things, we need to have someone with an authority around in those areas. And I think when that happens, you can send a message to the people who are idling and who are going around these school gates and hanging around these schools. Send a message to them. Look, we have proper security around. Going into school, you have a morning check, because students walk with knives. They walk with scissors, as you say, in their bags and so forth. And nobody check up on them, you know. And if we do, once you know you have these things in place where you can make a check, and you have these things, because I can remember one time where my daughter used to go to Mespo Convent. They used to, the amount of weapons that when we go to a meeting, a parents meeting, that the teachers used to show what the children are bringing. And I even at one time say, well, if you take these weapons away from the children, you must know who the children you take it away from, and you must have a conversation with the parents of that child. And they told me, no, they don't want to call out nobody's name and so forth. So I think, well, why are you bringing it to the forefront and telling people this is where you take it from students? If my child is carrying a weapon to school, I would like to know, because I would want to talk to my child and discipline my child about that. And why are you walking a weapon to school? Some student might feel because they've been bullied by somebody else, they won't walk with a weapon, but that's not the right way to go. Right?
1: Yeah.
2: And this is something that we need to really fix and try to see how we can move forward in getting to our children when they're going to school. Parents have a role to play with children when they get home from school. Check your children's bag. Sit down with your kids, go through the bag, see what they have in the bag. They like take somebody's books. You might see somebody else's books or in the bag, things that you didn't give them in the bag. You need to find out from them what they're doing with it, why are they bringing it home, and so forth. And when your children know that you're doing that, then there'll be a change of something around. But you need to check on your children and need to check their bags and so forth
1: when they're
2: going to school and when they're coming from school, you know?
1: Yeah.
2: So I think those are the way we need to go. Parents need to pay attention more to their children and so forth. I have done a lot. My children mother in Glen, she's a hardworking woman, and she spent a lot of time with her kids. And I think today, at the end of the day, both of us are very satisfied with our children, because right now my boys and my girls, they're working.
1: I think.
2: And my boys are doing training and so forth, and they're doing a wonderful job, you know? Things in the mother home that the mother could get a carpenter to do or something. These guys are doing it at home.
1: All right.
2: And that's saving a lot, you know? But I think we need to do a lot more. You know, we need to do a lot more with the kids. Thank you, Jill.
1: You're welcome. You know, bye. I don't want to end this topic, this conversation completely, right? We're going to take a commercial break. When we come back, there are people who want to make contributions in terms of what we're talking about. And we'll touch on that. And so much more. OMG in the morning, y'all. We're just going to take a small commercial break. We owe this to our sponsors and our supporters, and we will be right back. OMG in the morning. Don't go anywhere.
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2: Welcome back inside OMG in the morning. Shady had a little hiccup there, boy. Guys, it's a beautiful Monday morning. Welcome back. Of course, you know, it's Jill alongside Millennium Kid and DJ Shady holding it down right up until 10 o'clock for OMG. We're talking about different things, but coming off the subject of having police presence in school, something that was declared by the Minister of National Security as a measure that they are looking into taking in terms of keeping our schools and our students safe. What are your thoughts on this as well? You heard from Council in Plain Talk. Let me hear from you. We got a call. Max, good morning to you.
3: Good morning. Happy Monday. And same happy to Monday you. To every Vincentian home and abroad. Now, listening to Council this morning, reminding me of one of my favorite Richie Spice lines in one of his songs. Richie Spice said, if education is the key, why the bigger heads make it so expensive for we? That is why only the prominent people and them in St. Vincent and the Grenadines, children and them, typically, because it's always exception to the norm, doing so amazingly well in exams, doing so amazingly well in finding proper jobs. Because education without jobs, to me, it's like a car without tire. You have the baddest car in the world, but you don't have four wheels. We're going to just sit down and talk about the car. But when my daughter wants pizza, she has to jump on a donkey and go and leave the car there and ride a donkey. Now, having police in schools is a necessary must in today's society. Yeah? But having police is not the solution. The community. We are the one who has to hold ourselves responsible in a jail.
2: Mm-hmm.
3: Because for a child to not disagree with his peer or her peer verbally, that they have to reach to the resort. We just bury one of our student athletes the other day. You remember her? Prominent student athlete. She was going to put St. Vincent on the map because the girl, it was amazing. She was Shafika Maloney in 2032. But we know, as a people, look, Dr. Friday had an article in the newspaper say, don't not talk to your sister or your brother because of me.
2: Mm-hmm.
3: And people in the comment section in not even reading the article or not, because Dr. Friday basically say, regardless of who you vote for, all you still is family.
2: Yep.
3: And people in the comment section cussing Dr. Friday, you're not ready to be prime minister. This, that, the other. This is the kind of mindset we have, Jill.
2: Mm-hmm.
3: It's absolutely sad that we as a people allow outside energy. We are a poor example of Western nations and a jail. And I say the best thing and worst thing happened to St. Vincent and the Grenadines is where we get more than one channel. Remember when we were growing up, all we had was Channel 7 when MacLeish used to tell us to watch. When MacLeish put on whatever, we have to watch that. But once internet and all these things, and we see these other outside forces, we start to mimic them. Jill, why you think Max Walker so popular? Because of my derogatory words. Me love cuss bad word. And the reason why the youth them gravitate to me and my messages is because I cuss bad word. It's a method to my man. It's a sad reality, you know, Jill. If I was talking nice, like Mr. Eustace, them now would have listened to me. We have been programmed a certain way, and a lot of people who say, boy, the boy, the Max is a cuss, this and cuss, I guess what, bad word is what's in. Violence is what's in. Skilly Bang, who's a dancehall artist, Jill, who does sing gangster music. A reporter asked him, you don't have no conscious music, he man said, brother, me have a whole catalogue of conscious music. Me try sing a couple of conscious music and people now want that. Is it gangster music they want here? Jill, if you have a movie about upliftment and family, if Bill Cosby, the Cosby Show,
2: mm-hmm,
3: have a movie about a doctor and his wife and his amazing children, how much money you think they will make versus Bill Cosby get a movie shooting up and killing, selling drugs, scamming people? Jill, we have been attacking it, and all these things are by design, eh? All these things are by design for the bigger people. Then the one of them who say they give us freedom from slavery, the enslaving of our mind drill. Instead of killing, we them they poison us to kill each other. They're sitting back and laughing. Instead of lynching a black man, instead of sodomizing a black woman, they just poison our brain so we could kill each other. And they sit back and they laugh because we depend on autopilot. Them just sit back and laugh, no one drill, because we killing more of each other than slavery kill black people back in the day. Then you have a prime minister who come and say, I'm going to make a country ungovernable. Then you have a prime minister who say, even if it's a day before election, I'm going to deal with all you. Mm-hmm. You have a prime minister say, I would never talk to him again in life because me and he had a disagreement. But we eat that up, Jill. Jill, this is a serious, serious problem we have on us. And not just in St. Vincent. It seems like it globally. Look at St. Lucia, how much murder St. Lucia have. And I say Grenada is a perfect case study for us to pay attention to, because Grenada murdered, they just had a murder the other day. I think they say a youth man rape a older woman and kill she. I think they up to 5 or 6 or something like that. But what are we doing in the region, Jill? We have to look at Grenada. Why, how come Grenada is less in comparison to St. Vincent and St. Lucia? But we can't blame one thing. We have to blame all of ourselves. All of we is at fault. All, every single one of the church. Just when you come out carnival time. How much church have a workshop full of boys? Now we buy some board and some nail and some screwdriver and some screw gun and have a workshop full of boys instead of the panny black drinking rum and smoking weed. Now we try to build some board nest, some birdhouse. So we could put and they say, boy, look a board going on the next day. How many churches have a workshop and say, teach them youth man how to make kite? Now we go fishing. Now we pitch marble just to occupy their mind.
2: Uh-huh.
3: But we sit down and we be full. Focus man, he tithes every Sunday. Ah, we want more money every Sunday because God say give 10% to each church. Meanwhile, the community is being deteriorated. Jill, well, we not good, no? We not good at all. But anyway, we don't want to talk too long for our program here. You know how we do it, things. Big up all yourself, eh? Love and love alone. And at the end, huh?
2: I was saying thank you. We appreciate you.
3: You're very welcome. But at the end of the day, Jill, we have to love each other. We have to love ourselves more. The common denominator for fixing all our problems is love, no? Beckett have a song. Big up my cousin Beckett, Alson Beckett Cyrus, and my grandfather, sister, child. That way me agree.
2: Max, let me ask you something real quick. Uh-huh. Max, what would you do if your daughter starts swearing, cussing, using profanity? What would you do?
3: My daughter is swearing and using profanity.
2: Okay.
3: But among her peers, I've never heard her swear in my life.
2: Okay.
3: And I cannot be a hypocrite because lime don't make banana.
2: I hear you.
3: So, because jail me go off my belly and put me ears against me daughter's bedroom door. No? And mm-hmm. here, my friend of them, I get on in there. No?
2: Mm-hmm.
3: And me just shake my head and smile. And I say, girl, watch your mouth. She does smile. I'm not a hypocrite because
2: I hear you.
3: I don't see no problem with swearing. It's in the context of which you swear.
2: Uh-huh.
3: Because you could swear and make somebody feel good. You could talk proper English and make and lead somebody into depression. You're amazingly stupid. Did I cuss?
2: No.
3: Okay then. Big up yourself here.
2: All right. Take care. that was Max. Max, big up yourself. That whole profanity thing... I used to have an issue with it where I'm not a big swearer, right? I don't really use profanity a lot, right? it stems from two, hearing that being used on us in when we were growing up. So I said, you know what? I'm not going to do that to my children because I didn't like how it was used on me, on us. Like Max said, it's the way in which you use it as well. But then, you know, when your children are exposed to outside forces, they're going to school, they're watching movies, in different TV shows, on social media, some of their favorite influencers are swearing, you know, whether it's in gaming, whether it's in fashion, all these different things, your influencers, your people that you look up to are swearing. So sometimes, no matter the foundation you give your children, you still see the profanity seeping in. And what I've noticed with my children is that even though they won't use it in front of me, I am not, like Max said, it's hard to be a hypocrite, you know. I'm not gonna doubt that they use it out there, you know. But the kind of swear that goes on in my house, it's not the F word, you know. it's just this ish and BS and stuff like that. We're mild with it, but I'm not saying that they don't use it out there. So it's nice to know in terms of the hypocrisy of that, because we tend to lead, do what I say, not what I do, not knowing that that don't fly, that don't work, that's not how it works. But I just wanted to broach that with Max. Let's get into some of the comments. Someone said, I totally agree with Jomo, children need guidance. Well, that's a given. Somebody also said, it is also about anger. For 25 years, we've heard vindictiveness and negativity. Parents are frustrated and snap at the children. Children learn that behavior. So Sandra, thank you for that. And that's why I said, even though we don't want to hear it, there has to be some sort of foundation set in the home. There has to be some sort of accountability at home first and foremost, instead of putting everything on our teachers, because at the end of the day, they have their own burdens and struggles that they have to deal with, right? And if you at home as a parent don't give your children that foundation in terms of teaching them manners, disciplining them, you understand? That is going to affect, what do you expect is going to happen in school? Do you think they're going to listen to the teachers, the guidance counselors, and everybody else? It has to start there, whether we like it or not. Good morning to you. We have a call. Good morning to you, Will.
4: Hi, Jill. Good morning to you, Shady, Kid, and your listeners. I'm sorry I had to come after Max. You know, I should have been the last person to call. Not after Max at all. But to what Max has said, is that our system is broken and need fixing. When derogatory is what rules the day, governs the day, then we know something is definitely wrong. So for those haters out there, don't get at Max. Max is just pointing out to us how broken the system is, and how we have to do something consciously to fix it. Back to what Jomo was saying this morning and the remarks of the Minister of Security, National Security, Jill, we cannot legislate our way out of gun violence. We cannot arrest our way out of gun violence. We have to go start at the community level, the grassroots. We have to organize communities. I said this to a minister the other day when I was in St. Vincent, that our country is polarized on two fronts, on the political front and on the religious front. And so we have to depolarize our country, bringing people to work together in the community. Everything starts in the community. Before, there are homes in the community. There's a saying we used to say that it takes a village to rear a child. Today, that same principle should still stand. But add to that, it takes a village to protect our children. Our children have to be protected from the violence out there. So it starts in the home. It starts in the community. When I was growing up, Jill, our neighbors look out for us when in our parents' absence. If we do something wrong, they would correct us. They would even spank us sometimes. And we dare not go and tell our parents. And we hope that our neighbor didn't say a word to our parents, because we would get another licking. Where has that gone? The government passed laws, talk about child abuse. Are there parents who abuse their children? Yes, but it's in the minority. In the United States, we give children power over their parents. The children are in control of the classrooms. in schools. I refused to be a teacher in the United States when they asked me to. I said no. In St. Vincent, where I came from, teachers are in control of the classrooms. Mm-hmm. Here in America, children are in control. I said to one principal, I said, no punk kid is going to come in my face, collar me, and shake me, and get away with it. So let me stay out of jail. Let me stay out of jail. I would not teach in the United States. So for those people, for those teachers who are teachers here, I tip my cap to them. Mm-hmm. God bless them. But gun violence, Jill, do me a favor, please. Find out in St. Vincent, under this new administration, what is the NCCP?
2: The NCC.
4: Okay. NCCP.
2: The NCCP. Okay.
4: Because if we know that, then let's start asking the question, what is the NCCP doing in terms of gun violence in St. Vincent? I'm not going to say more on that. Mm-hmm. I'm not going to say more on that. When you find out, when you let us know, then I could speak to it. But suffice me to say that I've presented a plan. Mm-hmm. I'm not saying my plan is the best plan, but I know it's a workable plan because it's something that we use here in the United States to organize communities.

0: and tell you what's going on in the community. You have to have a rapport with them before that could happen. And so you have to develop that from the community level, where the police could become part of the program. If you put police out front, you're not going to get anything done. All you're going to get is deeper resentment. And I would love to hear the officer that's coming on at 9 o'clock.
1: Yeah.
0: I would love to hear him speak of that.
1: Uh-huh.
0: You know, don't think that you're going to police, when police is not cooperating with community, the police they won't become harder. They could appeal to the community, but the community has to know that they have your trust. Uh-huh. The community needs to know that when they call on law enforcement respond in the appropriate way. If you're not getting that, then there would always be a pushback. And our young people, our children, Jill, mm-hmm. build up a resistance to that. And they become angry.
1: Uh-huh.
0: I don't think that if you put police in the schools, like they do in the United States, that it's going to solve anything. It's not solving the gun violence here in the United States. And the young people feel that they are being jailed when they go into the classroom, that they are actually going into a prison cell, because when they look outside, police is surrounding the building. Their freedom is taken away, and so they resent that, and they're gonna show you. Well, okay, you fence us in. This is what we could do, because we want to show you that it's not going to work, and what it does, it's good. Gun violence is going to spiral out of control. So we have to come together. Sit. The government needs to bring organizations together. Let us sit. Let us talk about it. Let us plan a strategy that could really work. There is no quick fix to crime in St. Vincent or anywhere.
1: Yeah.
0: You're looking for a quick fix. It's not going to come that easy. Mm-hmm. It has to start at community level.
1: Okay.
0: And if we could do that, then we are on our way to victory.
1: Thank you, Will. Thank
0: you. That's all from me, Jill. Oh, Jill, before I go, let me say, if Max is listening, Max, I try reaching out to you. My phone number is 646-239-7847.
1: Okay.
0: Call me anytime.
1: I'll pass it on to him as well. No problem.
0: Appreciate you.
1: All right. Enjoy the rest of your day. Take care. All right, y'all. Right now, we got a great contribution right there from Will. And you'll be hearing more from Will. But we'll talk about that a little later on. We got to make way. It's 3 minutes onto the 9 o'clock hour. Coming up, we have SVG Law and Order. We have inside with us... ASP Brown. He's gonna be with us right up until Dr. Richards comes in. Hopefully he doesn't go over into Dr. Richards' time, because like I know Dr. Richards has a lot of plans for a wider lens that he wanted to talk about. So we're gonna jump in after the top. But in the meantime, guys, remember, if you're trying to come home, you're trying to come to the Caribbean for the carnival, or just to get in some sunshine, some vitamin D in your system, get away from the cold, all right? Feel the sun on your face, get a tan for whatever reason. Of course, do book through Liat Air. 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They've got great deals going on right now. Find your way home, all right? Also, let me say good morning to all the business places locked on right now. Special shout outs going out to you guys at Island Style Interiors. 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Grab a nice soup, a nice Kalaloo soup, a nice pea soup. You can bring it here for me in Camden Park. Don't be shy. All right, let me see what

0: else is going on? You had something from CWSA real quick. All right, we don't have time for that, but we'll let you know. Yeah, we're gonna go to the top and we will be right back.
1: OMG in the morning, lighting up SVG on Boom 106.9.

0: back to OMG in the morning. Welcome back. Y'all, it is now 5 minutes past the 9 o'clock hour. If you're on the roads right now, or if you're at home, you're in your office, whatever you're doing, you're listening to us. Good morning to you. We appreciate you. We're awaiting to hear from ASP Brown. All right, Assistant Superintendent Brown, who's supposed to be joining us this morning. Until then, to the caller who was trying to get in on the conversation, please try again. We had to take a musical interlude there. So feel free to check back with us. So while we wait, let's get into some of the comments, and you can put out the CWSA, because we need to let people know as well in certain areas where it's right there on their page.
1: I'm literally on their okay.
0: I have it, but it's very, very fine and it's difficult to read. All right. Someone says, okay, good morning to you, Anne. Anne says, good morning, Jill. I think, if I'm not mistaken, it's the National Certified Count. Oh, she said, if I'm not mistaken, National Certified Counselor in Schools here in the U.S. Okay. So this is something that all schools apparently have. I'm not sure how many of our schools have counselors and how many counselors per school, but it's something we definitely need more of, 100%. All right. And most people would have given, so far, the people who have given their opinions and having some form of police presence in our schools, are thinking it's a no-no because of how it might be perceived. So if we don't want police presence in our schools, how do we keep our students safe? What should we do in the meantime before these regulations are put in place, where we have teachers certified on a specific level to be able to direct or guide our students, those who come from troubled home, etc., those that have anger issues, violent tendencies. How do we, in the meantime, what do we do to curb this?
1: How much of these schools have guidance counselors?
0: I'm not sure. That's a good question. I know they're in the secondary schools. I am not sure if all the primary schools have a guidance counselor, and I'm not 100% sure. Those are things that we would, if you know, feel free to let us in on that. We can definitely source that information. I did reach out to, let me tell you something, y'all. I had reached out to Philip Jackson originally to have a discussions about gangs in school, Minister Philip Jackson. And there was an issue where in me doing so, I got his number from someone, and I would have said, stated my intentions very professionally. And I got an okay, something. But anyway, in terms of, I called first, I got him, spoke to him, okay, let me know what time, etc. So in terms of me getting back to him, I got no response. And then every follow-up text messages I would have sent went red, but unresponded to. And I got into my feelings about it because I think it was very unprofessional at the time. Man, it was just unprofessional. And then when I got tired of it, I sent one last message, because when I called, I wasn't getting on. I sent one last message and I said, I think this is very unprofessional. I reached out to you in a professional manner. Yeah. At least have the decency to respond to me and say, well, I won't be able to. Just tell me no.
1: Yeah. Simple.
0: The long and short of it, after that, he called me back like that. He called me back like that. And he would have explained his situation and asked me, when would you like to have an interview? And Yeah, I was a bit petty and I just didn't. Yeah. I said, yeah, well, I won't be doing OMG for the next week. So I won't be able to do the interview, except, which is true. I wasn't doing it. That's when Fiji was coming back. So, okay. Yeah, I was unable to do the interview at that.
1: So you put things in place for probably next week or this week?
0: So the stumbling block in the situation is my pride that I have to swallow.
1: Yeah. From a professional standpoint.
0: From a professional standpoint. Yeah. So it's just reaching out and yeah, people. But hopefully I ain't choke on nothing and I'm able to get that for you. But all in all, a conversation need to be had. You feel free to let me know what you think as well in terms of this situation. What do we do in the meantime while we train teachers or we implement certain strategies? What do we do in the meantime if we don't want the security of police officers? All right. There's something else that I had to touch on. In the situation where the Prime Minister came out and stated that don't mash up your family, for me, in terms of politics and all of that, I would have seen it. He actually posted Mother's Day greetings as well to moms over the weekend. And then that was the next post after that I would have seen coming out there. He make very valid points. And I think it's really good that he put that out there. Because a lot of people, which is really weird, because you marry somebody, how are you going to let politics come mash up your marriage or your family? Politics. Back. People you don't even really know. Yeah. We got to call us. Yeah.
1: People are low, these tribunals. Push back in the air for something.
0: Good morning, you're live on OMG.
2: Good morning, folks. How are you all doing?
0: We good. How are you doing?
1: Hey, morning, coach.
2: I'm great, actually. Who you have there? Millennium?
0: Millennium Kid. Shady.
2: Millennium.
0: And Shady.
2: Morning. Yeah. And Shady. Morning, Shady. How are you doing?
0: You said morning.
2: Yes. Yeah. I think sometimes we just take, sometimes we just...
0: Hold on. Hold on, coach. Hold on. Before you go any further... Let me say condolences to you and your brother, the entire family circle, on the loss of your mom. I found out over the weekend via the post. I don't have your number to send anything, but I just wanted to say my condolences. I see a lot of people sending out their condolences. Myrna Bramble, which is their mom, she was a pillar in the community as well. How you doing?
2: I'm good, Jill. I'm good. God has been good, and I'm good.
0: All right.
2: Yeah. Thanks for the sentiments, and on behalf of the family, and you know, we're coping. You know, she's gone to a better place, and you know, you'll never be able to get over this, but with time.
0: I remember having lunch with your mom, right? With my mom and my then husband's grandmother. And the highlight, believe me, of that is when my husband would have said, "Simona, how you doing?" And she said, "You know what?" She said, "My name is Myrna. Myrna."
2: Yeah,
0: and she went on a tantrum. And everybody was there laughing.
2: Even at the hospital, she was telling the Cuban doctor, "My name is Myrna."
0: Myrna, yes.
2: You ever heard of the city of Smyrna? And she'd give them this.
0: Yes, I think she said the same thing as well. So, highlight of our lunch, trust me.
2: Yeah. But Jill, I'm just saying here, right? Uh-huh. Sometimes we throw the baby with the bathwater in terms of how things go. We know that we have had issues in schools where violence and so on is concerned, right? And we know that there are some schools, if you were to ask for police presence there, they would never, if you were to say put police presence in schools, some schools would never be requesting that because they have things undercover in terms of how they monitor their students and how the culture and all of that, you know, goes a long way. We know that young people have experienced a lot of issues and some of them lash out in different ways, you check? But I am not here advocating for permanent police presence in school. But I am saying that they could probably set it up in such a way that there's a patrol that goes, you know, go around on a daily basis, check to see if everything is in order, and that the principals have a fast dial to them, so that if anything goes out of hand, they can quickly call and they would quickly be there to try and help and quell what is going on. Yes, counselors are needed, but what do you do when a student, you identify that a student has a problem? You can see it, the whole world can see it, but the student tell you nothing is wrong with me and I ain't going to no counseling.
0: Mm-hmm.
2: You check?
0: Yeah.
2: And it's easy for us to say, have counselors, right? Yes, there are those who would need the counselors, and there are those who would come forward and say, I have an issue and I need that aspect of help. But there are students who will tell you up front, I don't have a problem. I don't mm-hmm. need no counseling.
0: Yeah, don't need
2: but
0: counseling.
2: You could see it.
0: Yeah.
2: Mm-hmm. The whole world could see it. But they can't see it. You know?
0: Mm-hmm.
2: So what do you do in that situation? You put the counselor there. Yeah, you have the counselor there. They might reach out to the student. Mm-hmm. What do you do in a situation where a teacher tries to quell a disturbance in the class and he or she is beaten up? I saw an incident in Trinidad where the city council people tried to stop a school fight and was beaten and robbed. They beat him up and take his watch and his phone. So what do you do in those situations? Do we just sit back and say, oh, if we put police in this school, we're going to militarize this school, you know? But you know, you go into the class, you talk, and you hear them telling you who in 6 and 7. I went to a parent meeting for a form in a certain school recently. And the disrespect that was shown by the student right in the presence of everybody there, to his parents and to other members of who were there for the meeting. How do you cope with those situations? What do you do in those situations? And it's not for the want to try. Teachers try, they reach out. Principals reach out. I mean, I know sometimes certain people couldn't be bothered, but we can't paint everybody with the same brush. They're still dedicated and committed teachers out there who go out and strive for the interests of the students. But then you have situations where students come in, you know, and they gaslight the situation. Of course, there are situations where teachers do that too. But then that could be dealt with, you know. But how do we go? What do we do? Throw hands in the air and say, oh, no police in this school, no, nothing, you know. And then we have a situation where a student is killed,
0: mm-hmm.
2: or worse yet, severely injured or worse yet killed. And then we say, we try to put a political spin on that. We need to do something about that. We know, we have heard, I have seen. I went to a little football something the other day with some 7 and 8 year olds, and people tell me with them in 6 and 7 gang, showing a design.
0: Mm-hmm.
2: You know? So what do we do about that? How do we cope that? You understand?
0: Uh-huh.
2: So something must be done. We can't just throw hands in the air and say, oh, don't send the police in the school. I'm not saying to put them there permanently. As a matter of fact, in some schools, we have police present permanently.
0: Mm-hmm.
2: We have the auxiliary police in some schools. And if it wasn't for them there, it would have been hell and high waters.
0: But the if the situation escalates, coach, right? The first thing that they're going to say is the government not doing anything. So it's really a lose-lose
2: exactly.
0: situation sometimes.
2: Exactly.
0: You know, but so far what we're hearing some people saying is that it might bring about more issues than the problems that it solves. The police presence, I mean. So I'm not sure. I want to hear people's feedback in terms of what they think.
2: Yeah, I know.
0: We need to protect those students.
2: That's the point I was going to make.
0: Not troublemakers, you know.
2: What about those children who are disciplined?
0: Exactly.
2: What about those children who come to school and they take their parents' training, mm-hmm. and they go into the classroom and they conduct themselves in a decent manner, mm-hmm. you know? Let me get a typical example, Jill. A student in a particular class would come in the morning, right? Or mm-hmm. come in whenever, and would pick up the paper that the others would have thrown on the ground and litter the class and put them in the waste paper basket. And that became a problem.
0: Uh-huh.
2: That became a problem. Was she trying to play? She trying to mm-hmm. show you up, and they started bullying her
0: mm-hmm.
2: because of that. What do we do in a situation like that? You know, I'm saying not permanent presence, but presence where they can know that at a short notice the police could be there.
0: Some
2: of them, that's what they know. They don't know anything else but that. I mean, it's unfortunate that we have to reach that point, but. Let's try and see if we can get it corrected before it reaches forward and somebody get killed. We are seeing it happening on the Caribbean Islands where students were stabbed and killed and all of that.
0: Again. Before somebody else try to get killed again.
2: Yeah. Well, that's the point.
0: Yeah. But thank you, Coach.
2: And I hope that we think a little bit wisely on this. Blessings.
0: Really and truly. It's something that we may not like, but needs to happen. I hear you 100%, definitely. Yeah. Thanks for calling.
2: All right.
0: All right, guys. So I have to say, I really have to say that on the situation with the counselors, should we make it mandatory to have students or a form of punishment, so for the lack of a better word, using that word loosely, right? Mandatory for them to speak to a counselor, right? As a disciplinary action. Okay, all right. You want to conduct yourself in a specific manner. Mm-hmm. Okay. Here what? 3 days out of the week, you have to go to the counselor's office for let me call it therapy. Yeah. All right. Is that something that we should be doing? Do we have to go through parents to get these things done?
1: I think a word to the parents would be good. But how about, let me step it up a little bit, right? How about in the presence of an officer as well, with the counselor? You know, to add a bit more to the punishment. Mm-hmm. You know what I mean? 3 days out of the week won't kill you.
0: Yeah, it could be used as a scare tactic. Yeah. A scare tactic as well.
1: It would have to be,
0: you know, for those who are scared of. Because some children these days are real gangster, ain't afraid nobody.
1: Very much.
0: Wanna.
1: And do them on untimely timing for the
0: Set, and we have to remember that disciplinary actions, the same disciplinary actions won't work with all the children, because you can scare one child with something and it doesn't work with other children. Yeah. You know, sending children outside the classroom, that's not working, because then they're missing vital classes, they're missing notes, they're missing X's, so it doesn't really, it's counterproductive, it doesn't really work. So those are things we have to take into consideration as well. But let me hear from you guys. I want to drop this in real quick because we've been telling you, and this is quite important. I have it right here. All right. Ooh. Say something in the meantime. No, say something. I have to go and get it, because...
1: Yeah, in the meantime, you guys could just call 455-1069. I saw 647 number was calling for the longest while, even when it was running the commercials. Caller, you can always call us back, 455-1069. You guys can also send some voice notes. If you don't want to call, at least let me hear your some of your opinions, 455-1069, all right? You got it?
0: Yeah, I got it.
1: I could do a million things,
0: David. I'm actually trying to make it bigger. Like I said, it's pretty small. So, all right. Daily from 10 p.m. to 5 a.m. All right. These areas are going to... Okay. There will be rationing of water in these areas. Calico is on the list. Camden Park. Plan... Kane Hall, Chauncey, Clare Valley, Fair Hall, Fountain, French's, Glen, Kidd. So 10 p.m., between the hours of 10 p.m. to 5 a.m., there's going to be water rationing. So make sure you fill up your containers. You have barrels stored with water, buckets, all these things. You guys in Golden Vale, Kingston Park, Lever Gardens, Lodge Village, Lower Bel Air, Mala Village, Mackey's Hill, New Roads, the area of Marion House, Kittell's, Rillin Hill, Rillin Hill, Town Hill, Upper King Garden, Upper Sign Hill, and in the VG Highway area there. All right, so between the hours, this is going to be happening daily between 10 p.m. and 5 a.m.
1: Starting when? It already started. See.
0: I think it's already started. In effect, yes. It's already started. All right, so please note, if your area was called, that's going to be the situation. So make sure that you have containers of water stored. All right, because the excuse, I can't come into it because I didn't get a shower, ain't going fly, especially if your boss, no. All right, guys, like I said, we're waiting ASP Atlan Brown to come in. And while we do that, let me just remind you guys of the link is out. It's on our social media platforms, how you can donate. And remember to check out our Boom IKTV Go Digital app. It's one of the most convenient ways to be a part of the Boom Nation and to access all of the favorite aspects of Boom, whether it's OMG in the morning, whether it's District or the Boom Drive, if it's IKTV content, whatever it is, it's all there right at your fingertips. Okay, guys, so go get the app. The link for the app is on our social media as well. So run, go get that now. Saying good morning to Joshua and highlighted that. Let me just get this. She would have highlighted that the Honorable Velux lost her biological mother as well over the weekend. All right. It is inevitable. It's a part of life. I'm telling you, but it still hits really hard, you know? So condolences to all of you who've lost somebody over the weekend, this month, recently. It's never easy, all right? Guys, something I have to highlight. We're just coming off of Mother's Day and hearing that there's an increase in the hand, foot, and mouth disease. That is a pain in the butt. When I tell you, it across St. Vincent, this has become a rising concern, not just with parents, but with the Ministry of Health as well. So they're urging everybody to just be on your P's and your Q's. You have your children in kindergarten. You have them in daycare, various schools. You're leaving people to babysit them. Just be aware that the hand, foot, and mouth disease is going around. If you see any suspicious rashes, good morning, that you're not familiar with, all these, whether it's on the foot and the hand, on the face area, be aware of that. It normally lasts 3 to 6 days, and the children are most contagious during the first week of the illness. However, the virus can continue to be shed in stool for several weeks, all right? So proper cleaning and sanitization of diapers, changing areas, and strict hand hygiene are critical. All right, folks, so be aware of that. Spread the word. All right. No, Joshua, we did not restrict your calls, Joshua. Joshua wanted to know if no, we did not. All right, so keep trying. But right now, we are going to get straight into Law and Order SVG. And with us this morning, we have ASP Atlan Brown. It is such a pleasure to have you. I was a bit concerned. I was wondering, has he come here before? Is he downstairs? He can't get in. So we were like constantly checking to make sure you're able to come through. All right. So let me give you the opportunity to say good morning to our listeners and our viewers this morning.
3: Yeah. Once again, good morning to SVG and of course to our listening on the World Wide Web and other outlets. Happy belated morning to all mothers.
0: Thank you.
3: St. Vincent and Grenadines. That's appreciated. Doing a fantastic job for the most part. Yes. So thanks for having me again.
0: You're so welcome. I don't know if your mom is still with you. What did you do on Mother's Day? How did you celebrate, whether it's your wife or your mom? How did that go down?
3: Well, I'm a family man, so I was home basically with the wife, you know.
0: Mm-hmm.
3: A nuclear family. So I was there giving the support.
0: What did you do?
3: Well, I helped in the kitchen for sure.
0: Okay, good.
3: I did the laundry, you know.
0: That's good. Right. Ah, that's good.
3: And some other basic stuff, you know. Mm-hmm. You got to be there for the wife.
0: Mm-hmm.
3: It's a commitment, really.
0: Yes.
3: Right. My mom, I healed up and see what she was doing. My sisters healed them up.
0: Uh-huh.
3: And the workmates and other ladies around.
0: Uh-huh.
3: Yeah, doing a fantastic job. So, oh, yeah. Person who didn't hear me, don't believe that I really had forgotten, but I know you wanted your space too. So, all the best. I mean, every day's Mother's Day, really,
0: uh-huh.
3: If you really check it out.
0: Yeah, I was talking about that this morning as well, in terms of celebrating the day,
3: yeah.
0: Because there's pros and cons to these things, I think, that we should look at. In some cases, while we want mothers to be appreciated, we also don't want people to think that's the only time that they should focus on celebrating their moms or mothers in general, you know, because it's an everyday lifestyle.
3: Yeah,
0: all right. And we don't deserve to be celebrated once per year.
3: Yeah.
0: All right. Because we don't, our responsibilities aren't something that we do once per year.
3: I mean, if you check it out, one day per year is insignificant
0: exactly.
3: To the love that the mothers are.
0: I'm telling you, the sacrifices that moms make mm-hmm. continuously, there's no amount of one day celebrations.
3: No,
0: but we appreciate it. It's always good to feel appreciated.
3: Yeah.
0: All right, so today, right, while we would love updates on what's going on in and around St. Vincent and the Grenadines, especially with the police force, in terms of what you've accomplished so far, things that are being implemented. There are a few things that we want to touch on this morning. And of course, you'll use your discretion in terms of how you can answer that. We always want to highlight to people, even though there are a lot of things going on, obviously because of current investigations that are happening, there's some things that you won't be able to speak on.
3: Absolutely.
0: All right, we want to put that out there. Now, we had a conversation this morning, right? And we had a contributor. He came in and he spoke about the issue of having police present in school, right? On whatever capacity, whether it's high or low, all right? He was saying that the problem is bigger than that. Now, of course, you know, Minister of National Security, the Honorable Sinclair Leacock, would have put out some suggestions, things that he's looking at implementing, all right? And that being one of them, having some police presence in schools. Now, he also asked me to ask you about the NCCP, all right? And how does that come into play with that suggestion made by Minister of National Security? Also, there's an issue that something I don't know if you've seen it on social media. The post was taken down. I actually shared it so I can get to highlight it. Now, a lady claiming to be the owner of the number 23 shop in Tokyo, in Kingstown, said that there was a raid that was carried out last week between Thursday or Friday. And she called, I think it was Officer John. She said, Officer John. She called repeatedly on Officer John to return, what do you call it? A sachet or a bag that had in money that was removed from the number 23 shop after the raid had taken place. And I wanted to know if you can comment on that, if you know about it. And of course, if you don't know about it, I don't expect you to comment on it. do you mind taking this call? Let me give you some time to.
3: Oh, sure.
0: Yes. All right. Good morning. You're live.
4: Yes. Good morning, Jill.
0: Good morning to you.
4: Yeah. Thank you for taking my call. The reason why I'm calling, in New York, they have what you call school guard.
0: A school guard.
4: It's not actual police. It's more or less like auxiliary police. Uh-huh. And they will have them by the school. And if anything gets serious, then they call in the police.
0: Uh-huh.
4: I just want you to know, I have a daughter. She's a psychologist.
0: Uh-huh.
4: And she works for the school.
0: Mm-hmm.
4: So when you have trouble with kids in the school, or kids want to misbehave, she'll go and talk to the kids and try to show them ways and reason with the kid to see if they could change their plan or change their mind, you know, about their behavior. That doesn't mean the kid's going to listen to her,
0: mm-hmm.
4: but her job is to speak to that kid where misbehaving in school. So that's part of my input for today. Thank you.
0: All right, thanks. We appreciate that. I know some primary schools, they have auxiliary police as well.
3: Absolutely.
0: Which is, I think it's paid for by the schools.
3: Right.
0: How much their presence help in terms of curbing certain behaviors, I cannot speak on. But like I said, I'm going to try my very best to get somebody. My intention was to get a principal, and it's difficult to get principals, head of schools, to come join in the conversations. And partner with us, but it's something that we'd like to see happen, that we're trying to make happen as well. Now, let's get back into what we were talking about.
3: Right.
0: So where would you like to start in terms of what I would have mentioned?
3: I would like to respond to the caller from New York.
0: Go ahead.
3: Right. Similar in St. Vincent, we have auxiliary police officers
0: mm-hmm.
3: in most schools,
0: mm-hmm.
3: probably all, as far as I can recall. As he indicated, if there's a situation that becomes out of hand, they will definitely call and give us an update. And in whatever district that police officer, auxiliary police officer,
0: uh-huh.
3: is working, whether Bowery, Connery, or whatever, they will touch base with the police in the area who would respond. Now, there are a lot of schools that have access to counselors,
0: mm-hmm.
3: not necessarily psychologists,
0: okay.
3: but counselors who would, from time to time, be a part of the healing process
0: mm-hmm.
3: Going forward. So yes, we do have that in place. I mean, it's all of them in work in progress.
0: Uh-huh.
3: Now you touch on the issue of the National Commission on Crime Prevention.
0: Mm-hmm.
3: They do play a part. I mean, going forward, we'd like to see maybe a bigger input or a bigger emphasis, but they really do play a part. They normally collaborate with the police from time to time. I know sometimes when we have issues like the crime prevention program, they're always a part of us.
0: Okay.
3: Yes, going forward. So they do help. I mean, maybe it's time to look back and see where we can go forward in a more positive way.
0: Uh-huh.
3: But they really do help.
0: Okay. So it is an impact for...
3: Yes. Absolutely. Absolutely. I mean, if you look at the length and breadth of St. Vincent, when it is quite a number of secondary and primary
0: yes.
3: school
0: mm-hmm.
3: that we have to go to.
0: Mm-hmm.
3: And maybe it needs some more officers mm-hmm. dedicated to this particular task.
0: Mm-hmm.
3: Because we have a lot of school with real issues, real serious issues.
0: Yeah.
3: And just over the weekend, about 6 to 7 youngsters between 13 and 17 were arrested and charged for robbery.
0: Wow.
3: Most of them going to school.
0: Mm-hmm.
3: And unless we don't reach out, it's not only the auxiliaries in the school, you know, we had to start it from the village and at the home,
0: mm-hmm.
3: in the communities.
0: Yes.
3: And the associates of people
0: mm-hmm.
3: at home. I mean, your loving parent or your guardian might very well send you to school, meaning very well, but they really don't know your associate because they too are going to ply their trade, they're going to work hard to maintain
0: yeah.
3: you. And the time you slip through the cracks of not being noticed by them,
0: mm-hmm.
3: these issues really do happen.
0: Okay.
3: Now, one of the things too that we have to do as parents is monitor our students on social media. Because that's a big
0: very
3: influence.
0: True. Yes.
3: Yeah, that's a uh-huh. really big influence.
0: Mm-hmm.
3: Maybe there are some radio stations as well that maybe can lend a better hand
0: mm-hmm.
3: in terms of giving more positive advice to students, you know, going forward. But we would like to see that it's a collaborative effort. Saint Vincent and the Grenadines is, belongs to all of us. Mm-hmm. And at the end of the day, we would like to see real positive progress. Because if somebody wants to invest in a real estate or a big business in Saint Vincent, in a particular area, and that problem, that area seems to be problematic, they were thinking twice, and they could have negative spill-off effects.
0: Mm-hmm. Definitely.
3: You know, so yeah. Going forward, we got to be more positive, mm-hmm. you know, in trying to keep children off the streets of criminal activities, yeah?
0: So I just want to be clear in what you're saying. Should I take from what you've said about counselors that they are kind of a last resort? They're not preventative. They're mostly for the after.
3: Not really. No. I know counselors sometimes they do go in and like the assembly time or mm-hmm. one-on-one basis. Mm-hmm. Want to see something. Maybe some of them are overwhelmed with the work.
0: Okay.
3: I would think so.
0: How many counselors do you think we should have?
3: For school?
0: Yes.
3: Based on the size of the school mm-hmm. and the problem area of the school, mm-hmm. you could assess it from there, mm-hmm. but maybe 3 to 4.
0: Okay.
3: Most schools have mm-hmm. one.
0: Yes.
3: And there's need for more because
0: definitely.
3: For the most part, during the course of the day, mm-hmm. I know we attended to a secondary school in our crime prevention outreach program. And you know, there are teachers and students who are almost the same age. And that is problematic in itself mm-hmm. because they don't really see them as teachers, you know. They see them as peers. So going forward, we want to see some more positive things coming out of
0: okay.
3: crime prevention.
0: Whose fault do you think that is, though? Well, that they see them as peers? Could it be that that's the impression or that's what the teacher fostered, that encouraged?
3: It could very well be all mm-hmm. all elements of this, you know, because sometimes when I used to go to school, we used to have to rest our foot down. Mm-hmm. And the teachers used to rest their foot down. Mm-hmm. You know, so I don't know if some of us take our foot off the gas.
0: Okay.
3: You know, going forward. So we have to be more stern, mm-hmm. more punish oriented, not mm-hmm. necessarily physically beating up somebody. Mm-hmm. But there are ways you can really deal with some situations before they get out of hand.
0: Okay. Let me ask you something. How likely you think it is, right, for children who are not disciplined at home to come to school and follow instructions or even take advice from guidance counselors? Because like I would have mentioned before, everything, every aspect of a child starts at home.
3: Absolutely.
0: All right. Because if as parents, we do not give them any kind of disciplinary foundation, when they come to school, they're not likely to listen to the teachers.
3: They put up resistance to the instructions.
0: Exactly.
3: So the instructions really start from home. I know a teacher who passed some time ago, and she had it in her that she normally have classes with the parents.
0: Mm-hmm. We need more of that.
3: And she was doing it freely, you know. Mm-hmm. She was getting the students or the parents to come teach them classes if they think the students were having mm-hmm. difficulty. Mm-hmm. She was showing them pointers as mm-hmm. the way to get to.
0: Okay.
3: So we probably need more of that. The discipline starts at home.
0: Should we make it mandatory to get parents involved in their
3: child's children life?
0: Yeah, I mean in mm-hmm. terms of counseling them, right? Mm-hmm. It's very difficult. We're hearing, and these are things that I'm being told. It's very difficult to get some parents to come down to the school. Mm-hmm. I think you would have mentioned this as well. Mm-hmm. You normally have to trick them to come down in some capacity sometimes. Mm-hmm. All right. So could it be, is that something that we can implement or schools should implement? Maybe. All right. Once your child is going, your child award is attending the school, mm-hmm. it is compulsory that on these days that you attend, blah, blah, blah, blah, blah.
3: Yeah, that could be a policy for the school itself. Mm-hmm. It doesn't really have to be something legislative. Mm-hmm.
0: That's what I meant for the school.
3: Maybe to start with, yeah. And I think some schools are very strict in this regard. Mm-hmm. I mean, as soon as they say, you clap your finger, the parents are ready to support the mm-hmm. school. And that should be something broad-based. But there's some schools with parents which are problematic, and we have to face it as reality. But we need to be on the same level when it comes to these things.
0: Okay. All right. Do you think some of the young teachers, because of, like you said, their age range, the children don't have that respect for them? Do you think that's the issue there too?
3: It does happen. It does happen. And it's not that the young teachers doesn't mean well, mm-hmm. but it's the way these students see them. Mm-hmm. They see them as peers.
0: Okay.
3: They see them as
0: sex and size, basically.
3: Exactly.
0: Okay. All right, so...
3: And it's not that they don't have the potential to teach, you know, mm-hmm. but it's the way the students see them.
0: True.
3: Yeah.
0: It's the same like the young officers,
3: right?
0: Really and truly. Mm-hmm. You know, I think that's why they get a lot of hassle out on the streets because, you know, mm-hmm. they're young.
3: People see they just come into the system. They don't want to give them the respect, mm-hmm. but it deserves the respect.
0: A sex and size issue. Don't talk to me in a certain manner because you're young, I'm old.
3: Yes,
0: you know?
3: Yes.
0: Okay, so not coming off of that, mm-hmm. but let's segue over into what's going on in that situation. Have you heard of that situation that I would have mentioned before, mm-hmm. with the claims of a raid in shops at the bus terminal in Kingstown? Mm-hmm. Anything about the number 23 shop? Did you see any posts or did anybody call in? Mm-hmm. And speak about that. What do you know that you can share?
3: What I can say, mm-hmm. if the police go to one of those shops to do a search, mm-hmm. they would act on information. Mm-hmm. And some of those shops over there, we know the issues with the shops over there.
0: I don't, because I don't really frequent.
3: You know, people know the issues with the shop. Okay. I mean, maybe the owner has something in number 23 shop, probably has some sort of connection with the shop. But at the end of the day, if the police retrieve some sort of item, more than likely, it touching and concerns some sort of exhibit, which of interest to the police. Mm-hmm.
0: So, are you saying that the fact that she accused Officer John of taking the money bag, mm-hmm. You think that has something to do with whatever information that they would have received? Is that what?
3: Because if people are in particular areas and they're playing the trade in illegal stuff. Mm-hmm. There are gains from the illegal stuff, which are monetary. Mm-hmm. So they put the money in containers. I could say that far. Mm-hmm. So that too is part of an exhibit.
0: Okay. So that warrant, that could give the officers a right to remove monies. And
3: yes.
0: Okay.
3: And you know, when it comes, those monies can be seen as money that are laundered, you know. You could launder $1 mm-hmm. once you're benefiting from an illegal crime.
0: Explain that. Could you just explain that for me?
3: I'm saying to you, once mm-hmm. you benefit illegally mm-hmm. from any sort of activity, whether it's a burglary, whether it's a theft, mm-hmm. whether it's selling drugs,
0: uh-huh.
3: even if it's $1, it is seen as a financial crime.
0: Okay.
3: Or it's part of. Mm-hmm. So maybe. I wasn't there.
0: Uh-huh.
3: The police have took that into their possession mm-hmm. to aid in their investigation.
0: Okay. So you don't... So
3: I don't have all the facts.
0: Exactly.
3: But I would just say...
0: That could be that something that you should...
3: Exactly.
0: People should take into consideration
3: absolutely.
0: Before they run with the story. And,
3: absolutely. Absolutely.
0: Okay. All right. So you don't know of any raids that would have gone on within the vicinity?
3: From time to time, raids go on over there.
0: Mm-hmm.
3: Raids do go on over there.
0: Okay.
3: From time to time.
0: Uh-huh.
3: And people know what happened over there.
0: Okay. I have to say, I don't know, huh? Because like I said, when I go to the bus terminal,
3: right.
0: I go to my spots right. and I get my van.
3: You know, over there is sort of liming activity, you know. Mm-hmm. All sort of things happen over there. We mm-hmm. know that.
0: Okay.
3: It's an area that needs to be cleaned up.
0: Okay. Are you working on this since that we know it's a place
3: of
0: nefarious activities?
3: When it comes to the police end, of course, we're doing mm-hmm. our stuff. Whether we're doing our stop and search, whether we're doing our searches, mm-hmm. whatever it takes.
0: Okay.
3: For it not to get out of control, the police will do their work over there.
0: All right. Now, if a raid was carried out, right, mm-hmm. and let's say the officer, Officer John, that she whose name she called out, mm-hmm. did take the money bag, and it had nothing to do with, let me say, it's a case of misconduct. How do you play that?
3: Well,
0: how do you deal with that?
3: Because misconduct, you have to have evidence to suggest uh-huh. that is misconduct. Mm-hmm. You know, we just don't, let's say, I know you just drawing an analogy, really, mm-hmm. but you don't just jump to conclusion just like that. People out there might say, well, it's misconduct. No, it may be part of an investigation.
0: So because she didn't and she didn't she file a complaint, she went on social media and called out Officer John, saying that for too long the police force has been doing things like these, bring back the money, et cetera, et cetera. I don't think she filed the complaint. And actually, she's not in the country, right? So I don't know if she would have done so through call. I don't know if her son, who was present at the raid, would have filed a complaint either.
3: Oh, I don't know.
0: Right? So I don't know the situation.
3: I don't know.
0: So I've got so in that case, the best route to go is to go and file a complaint if there was any issue.
3: Of course, and we always have the police complaints department where you can go to.
0: But if it's a case, like you mentioned, a raid was conducted.
3: Yes.
0: If you're suspect, if the place is suspected of laundering any kind of money or any kind of wrongdoing,
3: exactly.
0: Whether you come and make a complaint or not,
3: yes,
0: that money
3: could be part of an investigation.
0: Okay, so it's not going to change
3: anything.
0: Would it be returned if investigations turn out?
3: If the investigation turn out that there's no need to hold that money, which often happens at times, of course people will get back their money.
0: Okay.
3: Of course.
0: All right. Now, what I want to ask, do you think there are a lot of speculations that would have come out from this? Because whenever I see these things, and a lot of people do this as well, the first place they head into is the comment section.
3: Yeah.
0: Right? How secure? I know you have a, I don't know what you call it, a confiscation room or something like that. I don't know.
3: An exhibit room. Yeah.
0: How safe is yours?
3: Absolutely good safe. just tested in all facets already. In all courts. Tested and proven to be good and effective.
0: Okay. I won't ask you anything else on that. All right. Because there's not a lot of information on this. You don't know. We don't know how valid the claims are. Because they could be very misleading. And it's just one end we're hearing from. But I just wanted to see what kind of information you had. Because it looks, these things can undo months and years of work in terms of the police force trying to have a bridge in terms of cooperation with the police.
3: Well, absolutely.
0: It just takes one of these things to take a step back.
3: But you see,
0: hold on a bit, Charles.
3: You will not really get perfection in any system. And I doubt that the police would go there and confiscate anything like that without any reason.
0: Okay, let's hit this call. Good morning to you, Charles.
5: Hello. Hi.
0: Good morning. Charles, just to give you a heads up, remember to speak up a bit, huh? We have...
5: Yes, okay.
0: Okay.
5: Yes, you still have the police officer there, right?
0: Yes, we have ASP Brown with us.
5: Right. Okay, good morning, sir.
3: Good morning
5: to you. Jill, I think when we were speaking about the schools and the police, and so I think some of the people are getting the wrong impression of what I have meant and what I have said and what I mean about police. I am not saying that police must surround the schools and make it look like your children must be afraid to go anywhere. My thing is, we know in St. Vincent, we have a lot of idlers just be around these schools. And they wait until schools go off and break and have these girls coming out and talking up with them. This is school time. And we as parents, you know, we have to do our job at home. But also, we have to know that our teachers are there to guide our children in school. And also the police officers plays a big role because they are part of the environment. And when we have our schools, we must be able to at least in the break times and so forth, we have police in those areas. Let's just, they're not actually stationed at the school, you know, but just putting a presence around the area. And with that, I think that the students, the idlers, will know that boy police normally be around here at such and such time and so forth, and it will bring a bit more control around the areas of where we have these idlers going in line and sitting and making themselves blocks near to the school, smoking and all these sort of things. We need to send a message to them that look,

0: somebody could say, okay, a police now, maybe down the road, down there, police now, maybe patrolling, we can look out for these officers. And there is where you bring the police now would be getting involved within the community. Because you're saying, we are saying that the police don't have a connection with the community. This is the way we need to have the policemen, because not all of them, we have some of them will go and mingle with the people within the rural areas, and we need to get our police officers back with our people in the rural areas. So this is the way of moving forward to doing something like that. So I would listen to the officer and hear what he thinks about what I just said. I don't mean putting police around the schools, stationing them around the school, but with the presence of around the schools, we need to deal with the crimes and so forth. And that will help in a way. Have a good day, gentlemen. Thank you for your time again.
1: All right.
2: Well, caller, I mean, there are officers who are stationed at the school, and there are officers who patrol particular areas, immediate environments, in particular, in areas of secondary schools for the most part. I mean, going forward here, most primary schools are okay, but there are some issues too in the primary schools. But there are some secondary schools that are problematic.
1: Okay.
2: And we cannot run away from that. They are problematic. So those schools, yes, maybe have two auxiliaries at some of those schools. But the police still do patrol in areas. Whatever he said there is still going on. As a matter of fact, we have added to that patrols in some areas.
1: All right.
2: So you have foot patrols, you have mobile patrols.
1: Okay. All right, let me, our time is getting kind of short, right?
2: Yeah.
1: Now, what I want to ask as well is where is the RSVG PCP? The RSVG police force, in terms of amping up on equipment, what kind of progress have you made? I know you guys were supposed to get some body cams and different things to assist you in terms of your patrol, whether it's on foot or in vehicle. Where are you? What kind of strides are you making there?
2: The RSVG police force just got a fleet of about, say, 8 vehicles recently. The body cams would come.
1: So they're not here yet.
2: Well, I'm not absolutely sure.
1: You're not absolutely sure, okay.
2: Right. But I think they would come.
1: Okay.
2: Right? Those are still a work in progress going forward. But what was more important were the vehicles. So they are here. They've been distributed, you know, throughout St. Vincent.
1: So are we seeing more vehicles, patrols around the rural areas? Because we know they're in town.
2: Exactly. Exactly. More patrols, more success, more guns coming off the road.
1: Okay.
2: More visible patrol police officers, of course.
1: Okay. Can you speak on a situation that happened out in Diamond, right? There was a fire where I think about three or so.
2: Couple of vehicles.
1: Yeah. Got damaged due to fire. What I heard was that they were burning copper or something like that at the bottom of the hill, something like that, and the fire spread and to the vehicles. I don't know if that's the truth, but what I'm asking is pertaining to accusations that the fire department was called and there was no answer whatsoever. Do you know anything about that, or why would that be the case?
2: It's unfortunate to hear something like that if that did happen, but I doubt it actually happened, because we have fire officers who are always ready and available to go. Right.
1: So there's no way that anybody could call and the phone does not get answered.
2: I doubt that, because there's several different extensions you could get on. 71211, that operator, for the most part, would put you on to fire. You could call 911, you could call 999. Sometimes you could call CID. CID would assist. So to hear that sometimes, I wouldn't
1: that's what was said. The individual who was right there on the scene, they said they tried calling the fire department and got no response whatsoever. Well, nobody answered the phone.
2: But I can't speak to that.
1: Okay. All right.
2: But if there's a fire, the police got the call, they will respond.
1: Okay. So from your knowledge, there's nothing wrong with that number, and there is no way that you can call that number for the fire department and not get a response.
2: It's almost unlikely.
1: So it's unlikely. There's a possibility, but it's unlikely.
2: It's unlikely.
1: Okay. Can you speak on that situation in terms of what happened with the fire?
2: No, it's probably an unfortunate incident when somebody was probably trying to catch fire and the fire went out of control.
1: Okay.
2: And this unfortunately happened.
1: Okay. I just wanted to know if the story that I heard was true as well.
2: Yeah.
1: Okay. All right. What would you, before we go, because I ask a lot of questions.

0: And you've been so accommodating. I appreciate that. What would you like to share with the public? Because I know that you guys have different things that you're doing. I know you've done different raids. I think you guys were recently commended on the huge confiscation that you would have taken off of drugs that you would have taken off the street. I think it was by I think you were commended by was it St. Lucia or one of the Caribbean islands that we normally partner with?
1: Right.
0: So feel free to use this opportunity to highlight what was going on with the RSVG, what strides you're making, etc.
1: Well, based on the vehicles that we got, they are reaping more success. One or two firearms that came off the road. The drugs, a large quantity that was halted the other day, it came off the road. You get more response time to deal with issues. Of course, some things will slip through the cracks. Right. But we know criminals are not brave people. The cat and mouse game they play. So, of course, yes, we need the cooperation of the public. You do not have to say a name if you call the police and give information. That's not the police business. You just call and say, this is what happened in this particular area, and you need the police assistance, or the police must look into it. Right. There's no need for you to give a name. Now, going forward, though, we have a lot of activities coming off for the Carnival coming up. And we see there's a lot of events that are taking place where people have the big guns and the big guns using fire to them. Now, that's a criminal offense, you know. I've seen it all in Tokomunak.
0: What was that called again? What is it called, Shady?
1: Firebombs?
0: That's what it's called, a firebomb?
1: It's something like firebombs. So they have the
0: the big gun spray.
1: The big guns and they spray it. Now, those are all criminal offenses, you know. I mean, if you...
0: I did not know that. I was not aware.
1: Yeah, of course. They are.
0: Do you have to get permission to do this? Or
1: no.
0: Not at all. You cannot.
1: Any firearm and fireworks in any public place, you should get permission from the Commissioner of Police. That's section 300 of the criminal code.
0: I'm going to put you on the spot. A little bit of prep for this, huh?
1: Right.
0: So, when Aisha Speed came here, right, they would have done that as well. Where he would have even participated using the big gun and lighting that stuff. Did they get permission for that?
1: Well, I'm not sure.
0: Don't know.
1: I can't speak to that.
0: Because that happened. It was very public.
1: Right.
0: And we know Iguana was out the season.
1: Right. So some things you have to get permission. You have to get permission.
0: Yeah.
1: And I really was not part of the organizing committee. But I think, but going forward, though, those things need to be sorted out properly.
0: Okay.
1: Because I know sometime last year, during that thing, Sokomunak show, a show in Victoria Park, where Lady Brain was born.
0: Really?
1: Yes,
0: it did. Her hair or her brain?
1: Hair.
0: Or her head?
1: The hair.
0: Okay.
1: Yeah, so these things can happen. And we don't want those things to happen. So, yes. So using fire in the public space, you really should get permission. And you see it a lot during the Carnival time.
0: Yeah, and it's very risky too. Women are constantly wearing these flammable wigs and all these hair products.
1: Yes.
0: It's quite risky to do this.
1: One of the things you notice is that a lot of these persons don't pass through the main gate to go in.
0: Okay, so there's no way of confiscating them before. Okay.
1: Yeah, so I wish that the Carnival Development Corporation could really look into this thing in a more serious way. Because persons could get harmed, and we don't want that.
0: Okay. In an event where, okay, there's a show and these bombs are used, right? Somebody gets injured.
1: Somebody could be prosecuted.
0: Would it be the event coordinator? Would it be...
1: Well, the event coordinator has a responsibility. They have a duty of care to protect the public. And they must
0: Do you think people are aware of this? Do you think they're aware of this?
1: Well, they ought to be. Because if they attend events other places, that is one of the obligations of the events coordinator. They have a duty of care to see that their patrons are properly protected and secured.
0: So it's not all about flair with these shows and pulling off a successful show.
1: If an event is happening and there's a fireworks, at least there should be a separate and secure space for that particular activity.
0: Okay. Let's try and get in this call. Good morning to you, T-Bone.
2: Quick question.
0: Okay.
2: Bamboo, is that illegal? Bamboo joints?
1: Bamboo joint is a traditional something.
0: Okay, so it's not illegal.
1: It's not illegal, no.
2: Okay, just want to know. Thank you.
0: Okay, you're welcome. I suspected that would be the answer as well, yeah. Because that's something that we traditionally do, and yeah. happens all over, especially on the 1st of November.
1: Right.
0: Is there any other time that's done, though? Because
1: you don't normally see persons beyond or outside of that particular yeah. period using bamboo.
0: Uh-huh.
1: But the bamboo blows, mm-hmm. they still have a duty to protect
0: a responsibility,
1: people when they pass it.
0: Yes.
1: You understand?
0: Yes. But it's more traditional.
1: It's more traditional than anything else.
0: I think because it's vegan and the flammable,
1: right.
0: How flammable it is and the reach of it as well, yes. it can cause a lot more damage than bamboos
1: because,
0: can.
1: Because you know, there's a lot of shops during the carnival season that will sell all the vegan.
0: Yeah.
1: Just for this particular purpose.
0: I did not know that, but okay.
1: Yes. I mean, if you're convicted of these offenses, you can mm-hmm. go to prison, you know.
0: Okay.
1: Yeah, so we don't want that. And there's another offense, negligent with fire, mm-hmm. where if the person is found guilty, they can go to prison for 1 year.
0: 1 year.
1: Yeah, so there are two sections that mm-hmm. deal with fire. Negligent with fire.
0: Mm-hmm.
1: And any person who uses firearm and firearms in a public place mm-hmm. without the permission of the police. Permission of police.
0: Okay.
1: So we need to, the public need to know about these two particular sections in the criminal code.
0: Uh-huh.
1: To protect themselves, whether going to prison mm-hmm. or whether financially, because people can probably have a legal with just going to the civil court
0: mm-hmm.
1: and if you are sued, you could pick a big chunk of your financial gains.
0: Okay, let me ask you a question. We have to wrap up, right? Because we're past our time. We're 6 minutes over our time. Right. Thank you, Shady, for being very gracious this morning. We appreciate you because I know Shady gotta go, right? But let me ask you something. From your point of view, and I think this is, the public has a lot to say about this as well, and I try to ask questions that the public, the listeners would want to ask. Do you think in terms of the capacity with the amount of fires that we're seeing right now, do you think you're able to, you're equipped, you're fully equipped to deal with what's going on? Do you have enough manpower? For instance, look, somebody is saying that they called and they didn't get a response. Sometimes you get a lot of criticism for the time it takes. Do you think you're fully equipped? Do you think you need assistance in that area?
1: Well, maybe
0: more equipment, more trucks.
1: We probably need more equipment, mm-hmm. probably more manpower. Mm-hmm. I mean, sometimes we cannot be in a state of denial.
0: Mm-hmm.
1: But wherever we can get assistance and more manpower, that mm-hmm. would be so good. But there's some areas which are problematic for the fire players to get to
0: uh-huh.
1: in terms of structures. Mm-hmm. Really problematic. Sometimes the vehicles cannot go there, you know.
0: Okay.
1: And those are real issues.
0: Mm-hmm.
1: But from our end, of course, we would like to get more appliances, more manpower, you know, and things like that.
0: What I would like to know, for these problem places, right, when you go to some areas, in some villages, you see houses being built in places where you're wondering, how did they get permission to build there? Because in case of an emergency, like, for instance, an ambulance, a fire truck, how are they?
1: Well, I think that's an issue for the planning permission mm-hmm. authorities. I mean, planning really has that authority to police mm-hmm. or get the assistance of the police to go in these areas and have a look.
0: Okay. All right. I'm glad you're able to assist me in some of my questions.
1: Yes, of course.
0: And I'm hoping that you guys would make more strides
1: right.
0: in terms of your relationship with the public. And Shady, let me squeeze in one more question, right? A question I want to know. We read a story, and this is ongoing, right? The situation is probably ongoing. It's probably still under investigation. You can correct me if I'm wrong.
1: Mm-hmm.
0: With the assistant director of the API. Now, everybody knows we read the story where there was an intruder in her home who happened to be a family member. And the story stated that she was beaten about the body with a cylinder, a gas. Is that the case? A gas cylinder?
1: Well, you know, the matter is on investigation, but the evidence really suggests that it happened.
0: A gas cylinder?
1: Yes.
0: Now, people are probably saying, Jill, out of all the questions you could have asked about that, that's what you asked.
1: It's unfortunate. I mean, the because the matter is under investigation, you don't really want to comment.
0: Yeah, I know. And that's why I picked that one to ask.
1: When intruders get into your private space, they would look for any instrument to be a weapon.
0: Mm-hmm.
1: And unfortunately, this appears to be one of the situations where this happened.
0: And because of how, what he chose, the weapon he chose, the way the attack happened, can we assume that it was a personal vendetta of some kind, or because it doesn't seem random, the fact that he's a family member. You know what? I don't want to put you on the spot. It's uninteresting. I just can't help myself
1: because
0: I'm really curious. Because to do something like that to somebody with, anybody at all, whether family member
1: or not. All of these issues that we raise here would be ventilated in the court at some point.
0: Definitely. I want to thank you again.
1: Not a problem.
0: SP Brown, you know, I appreciate you.
1: All right.
0: I hope I didn't put you on too much of a spot today and deter you from coming back.
1: No.
0: All right.
1: So we know the Rural Carnivals are coming up, and we have seen the patrons and supporters of the events and shows. So, you know, the glass bottle policy would be in full effect for all of those.
0: Okay. And hopefully you'll be visiting us and talking about more of that.
1: Absolutely.
0: We know there are a lot of break-ins that normally happen around those times. Hopefully you come back and highlight and give tips and all those
1: prevention
0: things.
1: Program is just about to start.
0: Okay, so, good. Yeah. All right, then. Thank you so much, guys. That's where we wrap up. No pastor today, Gail. No pastor today. He gave us his time, which is very generous of him. So thank you, Dr. Richards. We appreciate you. I know that some topics he wanted to continue on. Y'all enjoy the rest of your day. Stay safe. And until you hear from us tomorrow, take care of yourself. OMG in the morning.
1: You.
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If you love me, eat me out inside this SRT. 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
1: Yeah. 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

0: from the left to right, she flick, flick, flick. 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

0: All right, guys. Hey, welcome to your Boom Drive. Good afternoon. You don't know I'm inside. Well, all the DJs have decided to sick today. It's okay. It's a sickly affair right now inside. But we'll let you guys know that we are inside the Boom Drive, man. Welcome to the Boom Drive. I'm Domo. And my DJ for today will definitely be here in a while. But in the meantime, man, we're inside. Big up Keisha. Big up the whole team from Glen. Big up everybody locked in on right now. All right. Welcome to the Boom Drive. We're going to pay some bills. We just letting you guys know that we are here. We're jumping straight into the 420 blaze up at 20 minutes past 4. Brought to you by 420 Premium Rum. All right. Big up the whole team. We're drinking a 420 right now. Boy, a whole movie give all over the weekend about 420. All right. So, hey, we're going to pay some bills and come back, man. When we come back, we got more vibes inside your Boom Drive. Let me go.
1: Excuse me, girl, I don't care who I'm a man. Come on.
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0: Big up all the vans that are going home right now, taking on the passengers from work, the school children and from work.

That's how we don't do it inside your 420 blaze of Anna Conscious Vibes, man, in the evening. We're starting the evening right here on Boom 1069. 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
1: 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But what a bond to break. What a bond. People try to instigate, but it's never wise to make decisions in a mad heart. Think, concentrate. It's better try to relate.

Well, we got about 4 more minutes inside your 420 Blazer brought to you by 420 Premium Rum. But them 4 minutes is some serious speed you can put down with the 4 minutes, eh? So let me go. Big up the man them with the upsa upsa right now, the real 420 man them. The real 420 man them, boy.

0: Hold on, Brazil. 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The two of them just combine together. And if you're smoking and not drinking, try a 420. The herbs go taste much better. Try a Haze the Passion, boy.
1: I've been working all day.
0: And if it's a real drinker, boy, take the OG. 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
1: I like a skyscraper, me tell you this. 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

Big up Capone and Bashment right now in the Bashment. Hold on, boy. Big up Capone and Bashment right now, the real 420 man them. Big up the man them from Glen to any Glen man them to let me by Keisha. Big up the whole Glen team. Keisha, turn up the radio. Turn up the radio now.

right, all right, all right, guys. Hey, listen, man. That was your 420 Blazer brought to you by 420 Premium Rum, all right? You can check them out island-wide. They got the Hazel Passion, and they also got the OG for the original. And we soon have 12% online, all right? So check out 420 today. You can get them island-wide anywhere. You can get your cases by the High Rune Brewery. You know, check them out, man. It's smooth, nice, sweet drink for both ladies and for the man them, all right? I said, Keisha, send me a picture. They are better. She can send me a picture. She's drinking a 420. Oh. Yeah, big up Keisha there right now inside the bar, sipping a nice 420 there, boy. Big up the whole team right now in Glen. Yeah, that's the whole Glen team is a 420 team. And I really like to swing by Glen and drink some 420 Keisha now. But I can't keep up, eh? All right. So, hey, Bridget, man, we got some bills to pay. We're going to pay some bills and come back. When they come back, we got more vibes inside your 420 Blaze Up and also your boom drive, man. Let's go.

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0: Hey man, alright, that is where we shut down our first hour for the evening, eh? That is where we shut down our first hour. Yeah, check. We got 2 more hours to come. We're jumping in our second hour in nice style. Don't forget at 6 o'clock, we've got your time machine. 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We'll let you guys know about that, man. We're going to pay some bills and come back. When they come back, we got more vibes inside your boom drive.
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Yes, that is all the people them favorite song right now. I go tell all of that. Dukes, Dukes, darling, I feeling to wine and break away. Yeah, every time I hear them girls, that is all they singing. Dukes, Dukes, darling. Dukes, Dukes, darling. Yeah, boy, I heard them talk about Ultra. All right, I heard them talking about Ultra, and it was a vibe. But we coming up with the street vibes, man, the street vibes. Yeah, we got the street vibes at 5:30, man. We're going to tell you what's going on in the streets. Have a street conversation. You don't know the badness. I'm going to big up street vibes. You're drinking. Grab a street vibes right now. Get a bottle of street vibes, whether it is Fever, Electric, whatever it is. And the other street vibes is Vibes Cartel's Rum. So grab a bottle of street vibes and we have a talk. Let me breathe. Hold up for meditation. I'm going to pop a bottle of street vibes right now inside the studio. 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All right? We got some bills. We're going to pay some bills and come up. When we come back, we got more vibes inside your boom drive.

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1: All right then, sounds like a plan.
0: Close it, mate.
1: Yeah, yeah, talking it, Michelle. Still the same thing. All right, guys. So we're inside your Boom Drive. All right, the Street Vibes Edition. We would like to know,

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And somebody reply, you for real? You do let's do that? I mean, like, what? Well, clearly you don't know me. Because

0: then an emoji, a laughing emoji. Because between me and she, we know what is what.
1: Yeah, but Tucker, that I feel as you entertaining her behavior. Me personally, so, I see it. I love it too. I give it a like.
0: So you ain't not said an LOL over
1: here. Boy, I ain't gonna entertain. I ain't gonna post back nothing. For she feel that. Yeah. I get her attention. Sometimes women do things for get man attention to you. Probably they want to talk to you and then they don't message you. They post some crap. You tell me, say, hey, babes, you good? Let's check in and make sure all right. And just let them know. You know, if you have a reply, say, just let them know that your man level out. Stand. I mean, matter of fact, me na key. If you single, no man, I'm going to take you because you're stressful. You stress me, so it doesn't really matter. Any man take it, I'm going to send it back because you're hard for going. You check. Bro, I think
0: some females like a little drama.
1: Man, I not like the little drama. Some women love drama.
0: Yes, we don't put it right there.
1: Some women love it. Drama. Some women love drama. Some Milo. Milo. You understand? So, some women just love drama. If I see my woman post single, I'm going to like, yeah. You want a boyfriend, miss? Now that this thing I've been watching a long time. You know that kind of vibe?
0: I get you going, bro.
1: You understand? But some woman, on the other hand, I know a few, they would throw a whole tantrum.
0: Wait, Domo Singlo?
1: Yeah. Oh, that way they pan. You are entertaining woman and them. And I like, bro, like.
0: No, you see.
1: You understand?
0: Knowing the kind of force that you are, bro. A big red flag would come out of it.
1: Bro, me, oh gosh. First thing first, I don't post my personal life on the media. I post what I want to post.
0: That's true.
1: Because a public figure, you know, everybody would see the best for you. It's not everybody would wish the best for you. Or anything along the line. So you just give them the impression that they think they know what's going on. That is one. You know, like for example, back in the day, I used to like post my location all the time. Like if I'm here, like, and I'll post it. I cut that out. You know, and I think that is something that
0: I post after.
1: Yeah, I will post if I'm like, I'm not in the venue, I'm not in the area, anymore. Or anything along that line, you know? And it's many different reasons. It could be security reasons. It could just be like, you don't want everybody to know where you're at all the time. You know? So it's many different reasons. But hey, we inside. Keep them coming. We inside. Just let it go. You understand? Just let it go. It doesn't need that big attention at all. It carrying on. You understand?
0: So we touch on that. But what about when people post some stuff just and people minding that business? Taking it further than they're supposed to. What about that?
1: Like looking into your business?
0: Like you go post. Like you say, just like you post a single.
1: Yeah.
0: Somebody may post. A girl may post. Man a dog. Their favorite thing to say. Somebody look into that. Man a dog, but again, man.
1: But that's what I'm saying. That is what I am saying. Ladies will post. Man is garbage. I don't want nothing to do with man, but when you see them in overdose.
0: Big up Zavin.
1: When you see them in overdose, it's a whole other drama.
0: See, I'm blind.
1: It's them and babes and them. You like understand?
0: That's why the guy is posting.
1: But I like the fact when my brother say, sharing is caring. Alright? So I don't walk up on myself over that. Guys, we got some bills today. We're going to pay some bills and we're jumping inside the time machine today. And the time machine today is reggae. So all the reggae people, them pull close, stay close. We're jumping inside the reggae segment of it. That was your street vibes. Time, yeah. So that's a real street vibes conversation. Now. What would your reaction be if your spouse was single? Knowing all, I have no problems, all, and I have no argument. Would you just turn a blind eye to it or start a drama? Me? I ain't see it yet.
0: Wait, just before you go. Who will most start the drama about that? Man or woman?
1: Boy, woman. I know both of my WhatsApp. Can a woman message me? Futu? How many of another? I think you married. Really? Wow. Like, so what am I supposed to do? Like, tell the whole world? Yeah, understand. I think it's social media make the world put relationship on a whole another level, right? Yeah, I think people, if you don't put who you're with out there, you're not in a relationship. That's how I see it. People think that is like the confirmation that you're in a relationship. You have to be posting your spouse. You understand? You have to be posting your spouse. You have to be saying minds, matching outfit. Everything you're doing is beauty woman there on TikTok. Now them white people think. I got work. Definitely. I have work. I have to go to work. I don't got no time to change outfit. I got to go walk. Never get the work, forget the money, for buy the outfit. You understand? Let me jump inside the WhatsApp. My brother Jinkin is saying, okay, I see that. Let me pick up Street Vibes right now. Let me tell you about Street Vibes. 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And remember, you must be 18 years or older to drink Street Vibes. So that was your Street Vibes, voice of the streets. We got some bills to pay. We're going to pay some bills. My brother, the Young Source, just checking in. Say, boy, yeah. Find the ones and twos, threes and fours. He say, hello. If she post single, that means she have something else going on with somebody else all the time. Bro, no, it is not that, Young Source. It is just that, you know. Woman looks like drama. Probably she wanted the attention. Me, as I said, bro, I wouldn't pay attention to it, alright? So don't pay attention to it.
0: Don't pass that.
1: Yeah, I don't pass that stage. Me an old man and a veteran. Yes, and I would be the last person to know if I'm being cheated on. Yeah, Young Source, you would know because you have more time to be on the phone texting, huh? Me on the other hand, have more time trying to figure out bookings, downloading music, and trying to get sleep, most importantly, alright? With that said, man, let me jump inside your time machine. We got some bills to pay. We're going to pay some bills and come back. All right, let's go.
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Nice, how we don't do it inside the time machine, you know? The time machine, boy, let me go.

0: Boy, I tell all of when they playing the reggae, we need to just go on easy with the reggae, man. You can't wild up the reggae too much, you know. I feel like a real conscious man this evening. Uh-huh. Little hey man, don't forget Metro Sin Insurance is the best insurance in St. Vincent and the Grenadines. If you're looking to for your employees or whatever it is, check out Metro Sin Insurance today. Rude Boy, when the night is calling, activate the night with the Rude Boy original. Rude Boy, you got the 12%, the original, and also the passion fruit. All right, check out Rude Boy today, man. We got some bills to pay. We're gonna pay some bills. We're inside your time machine. We're gonna pay some bills and come back. When you come back, we got more vibes inside the time machine.
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0: talk and go and juggle the music right there, play soccer. 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Sandy Bay, you done now, you come over. Fire the lip, but boom!
1: Yeah! 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
1: Baby, don't worry and baby, don't fret. 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Life is so hard.
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0: Yes, take me to the church of morning. Hey guys, that's our time for the day, man. Big up my DJ, DJ Tucker. As we always say, man, whatever you're doing for the rest of the evening, always be safe and stay safe. Until tomorrow from 4 until 7, we'll be right here on Boom 106.9 for the Boom Driver. All right, big up everybody who locked in. Big up the 420 sponsor from the 420 Premium Rum. Big up our Street Vibes from your 530 Street Voice of the Street. And big up the Time Machine, man. Don't forget. All right. So we're going to pay some bills and come back. When you come back, we'll leave in the capable hands of DJ Kiddo. He's going to let you know again now for the rest of the evening. All right. Whatever you're doing for the rest of the evening, only be safe and stay safe. With that said, we are out of here.
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3: 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KCCU, with you in mind.
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